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0: 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I will tell you more, and we will hear from Styx as well. 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

0: Hart recorded live at the Experience Music Project in Seattle in a very cool space inside that museum called Sky Church. It is Matt Wardlaw, and we certainly will continue on with more fun stuff for you to hear shortly on Ultimate Classic Rock.
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0: 35 years ago this week, Nirvana's Nevermind came out and the baby is still unhappy and crying. There it is. That is the social media post I would post right now. Hit send. But that Nevermind album, we still love it a lot, don't we? It's ultimate classic rock.
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Big Springsteen nerds know all about the rejected version of the Dancing in the Dark video, which maybe you've seen the bootleg footage of that on YouTube. But if you've not, you can now check that out at our website. And it is fresh news this week because a master videotape went up for auction on Thursday, featuring four different performances of Dancing in the Dark that the label executives only needed to see one of those versions to reject it because they didn't like it. And reportedly, Bruce didn't care for it either. So they got film director Brian De Palma to oversee the new version, which we now know and love so well. So if you've ever wanted to own an interesting piece of Boss history, the one without Courtney Cox, well, one is certainly up for grabs right now. So check that out.

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1: It's Friday. Time to head into the weekend by tracking on one of our favorite pieces of vinyl. Here's track one of the UCR Album of the Week. Matt, what album are we playing tonight?
2: Like anything involving the Eagles, the album we're going to listen to tonight generated some controversy at the time that it was originally released, and I'm going to tell you about that as we listen to all of the Long Run together. Let's get started.

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0: Joe Walsh with the Eagles and album number 6, The Long Run, which was released this week in 1979. We're nearing the end of side one, but we will hear more as we continue with the UCR album of the week.
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All right! That means more Bon Jovi,

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Or that the music was what your parents listened to? In a world of uncertainty and constant change, one thing remains. 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

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In a world of uncertainty and constant change, one thing remains. 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
2: And we're live here outside the Perez family home, just waiting for the... 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Oh, but the diaper bag wasn't closed. 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
2: Shirley, Shirley, Bo Burley, Bo Nana, Panna, Bo Burley, Be Fine, Bo Merrily. Shirley.
3: I hope they do Buck this time.
4: I know. Every time. Every time.
3: Every I don't know how they came to this conclusion. I know it's a skill that we have of taking someone's name and telling you what you're like just from your name.
5: Yeah, but that's a uniquely our show type of thing.
3: We've been perfecting that for
5: a long time.
3: Well,
5: we've met so many people. Well, we've traveled a lot.
4: And how often do you meet somebody or you see something that happens and you go, that's the perfect name for it. Like, they were destined to do what they did because their name is this.
5: Right.
4: Happens all the time.
5: We see it all the time, exactly. Mm-hmm.
3: Well, that, I guess, is kind of what they're saying here, because these names that were given to people are allegedly the 20 kinkiest names, 10 for men, 10 for women.
5: I wonder what goes into this. Does it just look like a girl who could take two or more, or likes to be tied down, or a guy who likes to have his balls stepped on by a high-heeled woman?
3: I think they...
1: I don't even have those, and that made...
4: Yeah, that's a thing, isn't that? That's
1: people like
4: very
1: that.
4: Weird. There
3: are, not everyone.
4: Yeah, wow. No, I mean, not ever. only really weird kinky people.
5: If it were everyone, you would have known by now.
4: Yeah. Somebody would have brought it up.
5: Yeah.
3: Mm-hmm. They got the results they just did first names, so it's not a violation of privacy, but it seems real close. An online kink store took the names of all of the people that ordered their kinkiest items. So they sat around on their boardroom. I guess this is a boring time for everyone.
6: Boardroom.
5: Probably a nerd sat on a computer or wrote an algorithm.
3: P-O-R-E-D in that particular case.
4: Yeah.
3: And they came up, these are our kinkiest items. So whatever that is. And then, there's everything
5: whips
3: that's south of the kinky
5: sex
3: line.
5: Sex wings, butt plugs.
4: Okay.
3: And then they ran their database to garner which names bought the kinkiest items most often. And thus, these are the kinkiest names.
4: All right.
6: Based on this one store or this one website.
5: Is it a big one? Is it Adam and Eve?
3: It doesn't say which one.
5: Because if it's that, I trust it.
3: It's probably Adam. Yeah. You know what? Adam and Eve did this.
5: All right.
6: Yeah, but if it's like Stan's Sex Shop.
5: And probably not.
4: Yeah, it is going to be. I mean,
3: number one answer is Stan.
5: People.
4: Yeah.
5: Would you have guessed any of these names?
3: I don't think so.
4: Did they seem like more modern names or like more like 70s names? Because those are the names I keep thinking of. Like, I figure a guy named Ken would be really kinky.
5: See,
4: real weird stuff, and he would have a big mustache.
3: You're on the right track with those types of names. Okay. There's not going to be a lot of Xanders, Parkers, and...
4: Okay, because like, I mean, they might grow into it eventually, but...
3: Yeah. But now,
4: the people that would have had, the hidden stash of penthouse right next to their bed or in their bathroom.
3: Like a Charlie. Charlie is on their list.
5: Charlie?
4: Oh, yeah. You know what Chuck likes to do.
5: Charlie has a
3: smell mustaches and put his butt places.
4: Yeah.
3: He likes to party. Charlie is a boy's name, Steve. Mm. You're not Steve.
5: No.
6: That's Jill.
4: Yeah. Common misconception.
5: I picture,
3: times a day.
5: Your first thought is to go with real whore names like Crystals or Ambers or whatever, but
1: Vanessa's.
5: I think it's probably more buttoned up people. Like, is there a Jan in there?
3: There's no Jan.
4: Jan, I agree with Jan for sure.
3: Let's get the dudes out of the way. Kelly, Rachel, give us the kinky boy names.
1: Shane.
3: Shane is not on there. But boy, that
1: hell?
3: Popped out fast. Huh?
1: Mm. Yeah. Oh, yeah, that's a
5: is
1: hot
5: that the
1: boy
5: sounder?
1: Name.
4: Yeah.
1: That is a hot boy name.
5: That you don't want to answer.
1: I don't. Oh no, that's not. Mm-mm.
5: What was his name?
1: Ben.
5: Urethra. Ben
1: is Ben
5: on there?
1: On there?
3: It is not.
1: Oh man, that's a surprise.
3: Rachel.
7: I don't know. I always think I guess I don't have any good ones. I don't know.
3: What's
7: any...
3: your dad's name?
7: My dad's name is Carrie.
3: That's number six.
7: Oh. Are you lying?
3: Yes.
4: Yeah.
7: Thank goodness.
3: For the men.
4: I definitely.
3: Charlie, Mike,
4: Bert.
3: Ryan. Bert.
5: Bert.
6: Yeah, Reynolds.
3: There's only three.

0: Bert ever. Kreischer, Bert the radio guy, and Burt Reynolds.
1: Right.
0: One's well, dead.
2: And Bert from Bert and Ernie, of course.
0: Yeah, right. He was kinky as hell.
3: All of these things are not changing my mind.
0: Actually, Hot Wings makes some strong points.
3: I definitely would have gone with
0: Bert Kreischer is probably pretty kinky.
3: I definitely would have gone with a Gary.
2: And I'll bet Bert, sure. I'll bet Bert the radio guy is super kinky because he's so wholesome on air.
3: Mm-hmm.
0: Yeah, but he's got a dark side.
3: Yeah.
2: Probably.
3: And he'll also fit in small spots.
0: Oh, yeah. He could meet that Ben guy and crawl right in his penis.
4: He could.
2: Mm-hmm. You should hook him up.
3: Yeah.
4: I might do that.
0: I don't think that's his thing, but I'm just saying that like logistically
3: it's possible. Probably, though.
0: Charlie, Mike, Ryan, Scott, Joe is on the list.
2: Number one.
0: They specifically say you bought a lot of stuff from Adam and Eve. You're the only last name they mentioned.
2: Mm-hmm.
0: And here's a list of things that you've gotten.
2: I've definitely had a few things sent to me.
3: Mm-hmm.
0: The butt slammer with jamma?
2: Uh-huh. Yeah, it comes pre-jammed. You don't want to jam it in dry. You want to jam it in with jam.
3: Yeah.
2: Plus, it'll dry out if it's not pre-jammed. Mm-hmm.
0: Let's see.
3: Much more delicious, too.
0: David, yeah, Brandon, Sam, Fred.
3: Oh, and yeah. Jordan. Freds are very subversive.
2: Is it Fred or Freddy?
0: I think all forms of Frederick.
3: Yeah.
0: Oh, if somebody's, hello, ooh, I am Frederick, you know they only get off if they smell feet.
2: I'll bet that's the type of person who, like, yeah, uses coat hangers or something or has like a Civil War doctor's kit in their bedroom. Frederick. Yeah. It sounds like a rich person.
0: He's trying to meet someone who will saw off his arm at the elbow during sex. Yeah.
3: Those are all the names of people who have way too much chest hair and wear something gold.
2: Frederick.
0: Oh, you're so good at this.
3: Yeah.
2: All right.
0: 10 kinkiest names for women. Jessica. Check.
3: Oh, yeah.
2: Yeah.
3: That's obvious.
0: Liz.
3: Mm-hmm.
5: Yeah,
0: Hannah. Hannah's like, gotta pay the rent. Sarah. Alicia, that's my niece's name. Don't care for that. Lily.
3: Mm-hmm.
0: Lisa. Louise.
3: Oh,
2: that's the one.
3: Definitely, I would have said Louise.
2: That's the Jan of the list.
0: And Karen.
2: Yeah.
3: Mm-hmm.
2: Really?
0: Yeah.
2: Yeah. And that Sophia. Makes sense.
3: Yeah.
2: That's the reason Karens are always causing trouble in public. They haven't been like bondaged.
3: They don't
2: that day.
3: Well, and they're in constant denial. Like they would be the ones that would be like preaching against that kind of behavior.
2: Yeah, well,
3: and then
2: secretly,
3: when the doors close,
2: they are
3: just insane. They're on a swing. They're attached to the ceiling by chains in some manner.
4: Pull my sensible, fantastic Sam's closet whore.
2: Yeah.
3: Yes.
0: I think you're right.
3: Yeah.
0: What is a woman named Sophia going to be like?
4: She's going to be sweet and fun-sized, but a freak.
3: Yeah. Yeah. And
4: all Sophias are petite.
2: Oh, see, I disagree.
3: Yeah, I would
4: really?
3: Have said.
2: I picture a larger old, woman. Not fat, but more broad-shouldered.
3: Older, loves lasagna.
2: Yeah.
3: Oh,
2: no, I'm
3: out. And punching men.
2: No, yeah. I see a woman who will do the tango and then squeeze your nuts.
0: Has a mustache that she bleaches but should really shave.
3: Yeah.
0: Because it's still there.
3: Mm-hmm. Mm.
2: Yeah. Maybe take a trip to one of those hair getting rid of places for women. Whatever those are.
0: What are those called?
3: Yeah, what?
2: Beats me.
3: Yeah.
2: I think they're at a kiosk in the mall.
5: Mm-hmm. That's what it's called, too. Hair getting rid of place.
3: Yeah.
4: For women.
0: They should name a business that. Hair getting rid of place.
3: Yeah.
0: Where are you going? Hair getting rid of place. What's it called?
5: Hair getting rid of place.
2: Yeah.
0: That's
2: are you
0: abroad
2: with a stash?
3: Mm-hmm.
0: That's it right there.
2: Come to the kiosk.
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1: To this, it's the most money a guitar has ever sold for, smashing the previous record.
2: What was the previous? Was it the Prince?
1: $3.95 million was the previous record, almost $4 million, for the black Stratocaster that had been owned by David Gilmour of Pink Floyd.
2: Oh, okay.
1: Huh. But the new record is for the guitar made famous in this. Nirvana Unplugged.
3: Come as you are, as you were.
1: The 1959 Martin D18E acoustic guitar that Cobain played at Nirvana's legendary MTV Unplugged performance.
2: Boy, I didn't know
1: played
2: anyone.
1: Played for all 14 songs.
2: I didn't know a person that didn't have this album,
4: mm-hmm.
2: the Nirvana yeah. Unplugged.
1: It's pretty great.
2: It really is.
5: Mm-hmm.
2: I can't believe how their songs and other songs, their covers, translated. When played acoustically,
1: it felt emotionally yeah. more weighty to me than
2: I agree
1: than the plugged in versions. But that part of that's just me. But so the guitar sold for $6 million.
5: That's amazing!
4: Wow.
2: It
1: the
2: is
1: the most expensive really guitar shocking. Ever sold. Cobain had purchased the Martin D18E, the seventh of only 302 ever manufactured in the early 90s at a guitar shop in L.A., had it modified for his left-handed playing style, which made it even more of a rarity. It's the only guitar that Cobain, who died on April 5th, 1994, played for all 14 songs of that show that was recorded on November 18th of 1993.
2: So it was already a rare guitar, then it was modified to make it even rarer, and it was
1: owned by a legend.
2: Owned by a legend.
5: From a legendary performance.
2: Yeah.
5: I mean, like
2: yeah.
5: one of the most notable performances of all time.
1: The auction also came with the guitar's original hard shell case, decorated with the Alaska Airlines sticker and duct taped flyer from one of Cobain's favorite punk bands, Poison Idea, a half used pack of Martin and Company guitar strings, three Dunlop guitar picks, and most interestingly, this says a suede stash bag with a miniature knife, fork, and spoon. Bid started at $250,000 initially and then quickly went over $1 million.
2: Damn.
1: The winning bidder ultimately paid $6,010,000.
2: Yeah, I think he owns an audio company in Australia or something.
1: Is that right?
2: Yeah, I forgot, but.
1: They did not, this says they didn't disclose who purchased it, but it may have been out there since then. The guitar
2: whatever
1: was.
2: Whatever I read.
1: Yeah. Previously owned by Kurt Cobain's daughter, Frances Bean, who apparently gave it up during her acrimonious divorce with her ex-husband.
2: Frances Bean was married?
1: I guess so.
2: I had no idea.
6: Wait, that guitar?
2: But I haven't necessarily paid attention. Yeah.
6: So she gave it to her husband in...
1: Apparently it had been a gift, and then in the divorce, they were fighting over it, and eventually she gave it up. So I guess, does he get that money?
5: But that's
1: he the one who sold it?
5: Yeah.
2: He would.
1: Would they said
5: give it
1: that
5: it was a gift.
1: The people that run the auction house said that they were, quote, not privy to the situation, but there was nothing to prevent either Cobain's widow, Courtney Love, or Cobain's daughter from bidding on the family heirloom.
5: That's crazy that when you hear those stories where somebody has to bid on their own stuff.
2: Julian Lennon had to, if he wanted anything of his dad's, he had to buy it. Like, because he was given nothing in the will.
1: Wow.
2: Because, well, John just kind of abandoned his first family.
5: Yeah.
2: For Yoko and Sean.
1: Good Lord, man.
5: Yeah. And then.
1: What a kick in the nuts.
5: Well, and you even heard those stories. I mean, like when, you know, all the record companies would own stuff. And so, you know, Paul McCartney wanted to buy all of the Beatles stuff. And then Michael Jackson outbid him.
2: I know. That's so
5: stupid. And they had been friends.
2: Yeah, he gave him the. Paul McCartney gave Michael Jackson the advice that if he really wanted to invest in something that was guaranteed to return cash, that he should buy the rights to music.
5: Right.
2: And he bought the Beatles catalog.
5: Yeah. Jeez.
2: Yeah.
1: So brutal.
5: Mm-hmm.
1: Other items that were up for bid this weekend as part of the auctions, his set list from that night went for $10,240. Guitar pedal, almost 9,000. Lyric sheet, 5,700.
6: And those are all bargains.
1: Yeah, compared to
5: seriously.
1: The Nevermind poster signed by all three members, $56,250.
4: Wow.
1: Cobain's prescription Prilosec bottle from 1992.
5: Prilosec.
1: $3,840.
2: Is that heart?
1: That's allergy.
5: It's an antacid. Prilosec. Like when I was having some like heartburn issues, I had to take that for 2 weeks.
2: That better come with a bag of his heroin.
5: Yeah.
2: I don't want an empty bottle of heartburn medication. Yeah.
5: It's basically like Zantac. I mean, it's not like a big deal. Like Pepto.
1: The cardigan he wore that night sold last year for $334,000.
2: Dude, how lame would that be if you walked into someone's house and they have, obviously they probably have a room full of, you know, collector's items, and in a glass case, they have a bottle of Prilosec.
5: Or what if that's what they're starting their collection with? Like, you got to start somewhere. Well, it's the only thing I can afford.
2: That is not impressive at all. Not one bit.
5: It's a bottle of prescription strength Prilosec.
2: It's not even signed by him or anything. It just has his name on it and a certificate next to it.
1: You could make it yourself.
5: You could easily do that.
1: And it would be just as meaningful.
5: Yeah.
1: Let's get to the greatest mystery of the weekend. This might not, because small news stories do not get any attention because there's no oxygen left in the news cycle between coronavirus, racism, and politics.
2: Mm-hmm.
1: But this is a mystery. Imagine going down the highway and seeing a minivan speeding with a motorcycle stuck to the front of it and sparks flying everywhere. And that's exactly what people caught on video in this story.
7: Yeah.
8: Get the license plate.
9: We begin with breaking news. Video just in shows this silver minivan speeding down the eastbound 91 throwing up sparks.
2: Were any of you surprised that it was standing up? When I first started watching this, I thought it would be under it.
5: He got it square, and so the bumper went over the rear wheel.
2: It looks like they attached it.
5: And it is square up.
1: Yeah, like,
4: but where is
1: like
4: the
1: an
4: driver?
1: Art project.
5: Well, that's a good question.
1: That's the mystery.
4: Where?
9: Eyewitnesses capturing it all can't believe what they see. You see it right here, the motorcycle stuck to the front of that minivan.
5: Man, no, he's making good time too. That looks cool.
1: The front wheel is spinning like normally. Mm-hmm. Like it almost looks like when people attach a second bike to the back of a bike when you first started seeing those. You're like, well, that's different, but I guess it works. This
9: motorcycle
1: is a family
9: being shoved
1: way to
9: along
1: motorcycle.
9: By the minivan is throwing off a shower of sparks into traffic. The eyewitnesses can be heard on the video asking about the fate of the motorcycle rider. Moments later, the minivan changes lanes, starts to get off the freeway at McKinley. The following driver tells us he was so concerned he got off and circled back, and this is what they found: that motorcycle on the side of the road along with the front bumper of the minivan. And there are a few people looking at that demolished motorcycle, and then a few minutes later, here's the minivan dumped just off the road next to a tree near the Santa Ana Riverbed. No sign of the driver. The driver clearly took off. We called the CHP tonight to find out what happened to the motorcycle rider. The CHP says the rider did not suffer significant injuries, and a hit-and-run investigation is underway. They have everything but the driver of that minivan at this point.
1: Amazing. Yeah, when I saw it the first time, there hadn't been...
2: they didn't even know what...
1: Like, what
2: driver? That was the end of it.
5: Wow.
1: I can't believe he didn't sustain serious injury.
4: Yeah.
5: Yeah, just depends on how you get hit, I guess.
6: But you'd have to imagine for the bike to get wedged under the front of that minivan.
5: I'm sure he rear-ended it.
6: He rear-ended pretty hard.
5: I wouldn't be surprised if he was stationary at a light or something. Yeah I'm sure it hurt, but...
1: I feel like it probably hurt. It probably did.
5: Boy, he hit it square, though. That was amazing.
1: Jeez. Steve, let's get to that the wooden penis arrest that we skip. This is from near Saratoga, from the capital region of New York State. This gentleman may be a listener.
2: Might be, yeah.
1: Everybody in this story might be a listener. Welcome to all of you.
10: Word of caution, this next story is about a man who was arrested for displaying a wooden statue of a man's private parts.
11: You might want to look away if you think you might find the content offensive. The arrest happened in Wilton, and Mark Mulholland brings us the story. Live from our Saratoga newsroom. And Mark, this is an unusual one.
12: It certainly is, Jerry and Jackie. Police and prosecutors say Jamie Gagne's...
2: It's as unusual as the shape of my head.
5: Yeah. I want him to start working in some news puns on this one.
1: Yeah, right?
5: Yeah, where are all the news puns, news people?
1: Yeah.
12: Jamie Gagne's wooden sculpture violates decency laws. Gagne says forcing him to take it down and arresting him violates his constitutional rights. Now, we're blurring out a portion of the 7-foot pine structure.
1: Wow. And those who can't see it, they're blurring out the balls and the tip.
2: Mm-hmm. That's it.
1: But if you want a good view of the big wooden shaft, no problem.
12: You get the idea. Jamie Gagne used a chainsaw to carve a penis and placed it on the front lawn of his Ruggles Road home. He put it there 9 days ago as an act of protest against the town of Wilton and a neighbor. The neighbor had been complaining to the town about noise coming from the construction of Gagne's workshop, and the town ordered him to stop work on the workshop and revoked his permit. Gagne says people immediately started laughing and taking pictures of it. Shortly after it was up, he got a visit from a state trooper who told him he'd gotten a couple of calls, but no official complaints. So he was a little surprised yesterday when two troopers showed up and told him the carving would have to come down and he'd have to go with them. He used a forklift and took it down as they waited, and then they charged him with public display of offensive sexual material.
5: Wait, what? And that's he got arrested?
1: That's crazy.
5: I could see maybe like there's an ordinance and they go, hey, look, you might not have known about this ordinance, but here's a ticket. Or, I mean, some kind of a citation, but
4: like,
5: to get
4: if it's not down
5: to
4: by
5: get
4: tomorrow.
5: Arrested?
2: Well, how about just.
5: Yeah, usually it would be a warning.
1: I assumed, because I had read that he had gotten arrested, I assumed he got arrested because he's like, I won't take it down.
2: No, it seems like he immediately took it down while they were still there.
5: Yeah.
2: And then they still arrested him.
5: Yeah, that's crazy.
7: When they told me I was under arrest, I was like, oh, and I had to go down to the station, handcuffs and everything. That caught me a little off guard. They were nice enough to give me a ride back home, but it seems a little excessive for some artwork in the front yard. I mean, they could have just asked to take it down.
5: And he did. Yeah, that's crazy.
12: Now, Wilton Town Supervisor John Lance says he's happy that it's been taken down and says it was no way to express anger. Coming up at 5:30, the difference in the eyes of the law between art and obsenity. Reporting live in our Saratoga newsroom, I'm Mark Mulholland.
2: We
12: back
2: already got the good story.
8: All right, Mark. Thank you.
1: Don't give us you parsing out the law.
5: Still sad that they didn't say a man in trouble for his wood.
2: Nope, they gave us nothing.
5: No.
1: Hard times in Wilton.
5: Mm-hmm. Stiff penalties coming his way. Township makes him limp.
2: And this is just the tip.
1: Local police commit big boner.
5: There were so many opportunities there.
2: Mm-hmm.
5: What a disappointment, news crew.
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1: There's something pretty special about the boardwalks on the Jersey Shore, and they're like that in other places, but going on the rides, looking out at the ocean,
2: yep.
1: Smell of the fresh salt air,
2: yeah,
1: pretty damn sweet. But sometimes those rides, you know, you want them to be extra special. And so this guy can't stop climbing them or something like that.
2: Well, he has a purpose.
6: He does.
1: He has something that starts with a P.
2: Might be.
1: I think it's a problem. But
2: he seems to be, people are treating him unfairly, according to him, although I don't really know what the issue is.
1: Going to need some evidence on that one.
2: Yeah, same here.
1: This story from the Jersey Shore.
18: Well, a man is safely back on the ground after climbing the tower at one of Seaside Heights' famous rides because of what he says is unfair treatment by local police.
19: News 12 New Jersey's Jim Murdoch watched it all unfold this morning in Ocean County.
20: Nobody even knows I'm up here yet.
18: In a video sent directly to News 12 reporter Tony Caputo, Chris Angulo documented his view from the 160-foot-tall skyscraper tower at Casino Pier just after sunrise.
1: Not doing anything to change the theory that everyone on the Jersey Shore has a very Italian name. Caputo sent it to what? Angulo?
6: Caputo sent it to Chris Angulo.
1: Good Lord.
2: Yeah.
18: Police and those gathered below quickly became aware of the stunt. Angulo told us on the phone he was doing this because he feels he was unfairly targeted.
2: Do you think
18: police?
2: They had that phone ringing in the background so people knew what a phone was?
5: Yes.
1: I really do.
5: I guess it's an
1: app on the phone. I don't know.
18: By police up and down Barnegat Bay Island.
21: He's had some problems in the past, emotional problems, and we're just trying to help the kid get. We don't want the kid to get hurt. And
1: Tommy Boyd, he doesn't belong there. Get him.
2: He's an outsider.
1: If it was Boyardee, then yes.
2: Boy,
5: maybe he shortened it.
2: What he's really saying here, by the way, is we would love to get this guy down and beat the hell out of him for wasting our time, but he's treading very gently.
21: You know, he's patriotic. He brought a flag up there, which is nice.
1: I don't think that's what he was thinking.
5: He's patriotic. He brought a flag. He hung it upside down at first, but whatever.
18: During his four-hour stay high atop the boardwalk, Angulo even live-streamed whales in the ocean, but eventually was talked down.
21: We have the state police here, teams unit, and they're very, very good at what they do, repelling
2: snipers,
21: stuff like that. So we
5: and also they just kept telling him, hey, ain't you getting hungry? I bet you're getting hungry.
2: We got
5: probably
2: elephant ears
5: hungry,
2: down here.
5: Actually.
6: We got a pork roll down
5: look
6: here.
5: Look at the size of the slice of pizza I got there. I got it from the place where they got those things where you put in the coins and it slides forward and sometimes it pushes off some jewelry.
2: I got some extra pennies. You want to crush them?
1: There's a little tiny license plate for your bike. It says Angulo.
5: It's the only place in America where you can get a little novelty license plate that says Angulo.
6: Yeah, you can't get Mark, but you can get Angulo and Caputo.
2: And then he starts climbing down and he goes, you want to play skee ball? Here's some skee ball for you. And they all just pelt him with that.
5: They just start hitting him with batons.
21: We put the best in and hopefully everything will work out.
18: In 2013.
1: Last time somebody took a beating like you're getting here, it was Snooki.
18: In 2013, 3 months after Superstorm Sandy, Angulo famously rode out to the half-sunk Star Jet coaster before similarly placing an American flag at the top of the structure. Today's stunt landed him in police custody, awaiting criminal charges. In Seaside Heights, Jim Murdoch, News 12.
2: But I want the information as to why he was up there.
1: Yes.
2: Is she about to say it?
1: You mean like why he thinks he was mistreated?
2: Right.
6: Look at the shape of this person here.
5: Oh, wow. Everything's bad.
1: That's definitely a woman who should be out during a pandemic that impacts old people.
5: Oh, yeah.
1: That
5: without
1: walking
5: question.
1: Question mark should be out looking for trouble.
5: Man. Yeah. She's on her way to a casino.
2: Someone's got to hire her for a horror movie and bend her backwards. That is a monster.
6: That's Andy right there. That's Andy Chase.
2: Put on some nice khakis for it.
19: Police tell News 12 that Angulo will also undergo a mental health evaluation while in custody.
6: Yeah, he's fine.
5: Mm-hmm. Obviously.
1: He's fine. He's fine.
6: Kids being kids.
2: Yep. That's all. And when you're bored, you're bored.
5: Yeah.
1: Yeah.
5: I mean, sometimes, things just got to be climbed.
2: I feel that way.
5: I know
1: I can
5: Joe
1: see
5: does.
1: Joe doing this, but yeah.
2: I would love to do that.
1: Minus the cause.
2: Yeah,
1: you would
2: no
1: just
2: cause.
1: Do it because well,
5: it's there it's and it
1: there.
5: Would be climb fun things. To climb it. Yeah.
2: Yeah.
5: Will you climb something there that you shouldn't when we go next time, next year, 10 years from now, or whenever that happens again?
2: I'd rather climb something than be asked to jump off a bridge again,
5: mm-hmm.
2: Which sounds worse than it
6: well,
2: is.
6: Well, I mean, you're going to jump off that bridge.
2: One
6: it's
2: day.
6: It's going to happen.
2: You're right.
5: Yeah, I mean, Joe, I brought out the depth finder. I know exactly where you got to go from.
2: And it's kind of like Peter Pan, you know, the more people that believe, the more real it becomes. So if you could just email me and text me,
5: yeah,
2: tell me that they want to see me jump off a bridge.
6: Everybody,
2: yeah.
6: Without fail, every year, somebody, hey, my kid brother jumped off that bridge back in 76.
2: Yeah, fine.
6: He's fine.
5: Broke
2: yeah,
5: both his
2: of course
5: feet.
2: He is.
5: But they dredged it since then. It's deeper.
2: I'll just
5: watch out for the piers, though.
1: My dad did it. He hit the ground so hot, his face came out of his ass, but you'll be fine.
5: I mean, all you got
2: to
5: do
2: But you know,
5: is,
2: you don't have to work after that. You get disability.
5: It's fine. It's no problem. I mean, his legs are much shorter now because he hit a piling, but whatever.
2: One, we have always had things to do after that. So I would have gone stinking like seawater.
6: Right to the airport.
2: Yeah, either to the airport or to some place. It was never going to be like, okay, now I need a separate driver to take me to the hotel to shower. Two, Andy Chase, who's a big-time Fisher guy, he showed me.
1: That's what everybody talks
5: Fisher
1: about him.
5: Fisher guy.
1: Yeah, he's pretty much a Gorton's fisherman, the afternoon guy on the hall.
5: Yeah, Fisher guy.
2: He showed me his depth finder app. And he found that bridge, and there was a hole the size of, like, the eye of a needle.
1: It would have been like when they used to push horses off platforms into a glass.
2: Yes.
5: Yeah, exactly. You got to just nail it right. Otherwise, you're going to have a crushed spine.
2: It was just like skull and crossbones around a tiny little slit. That's it. This is the only way you're not brain damaged.
1: Yeah.
2: Right through there.
1: You can do it. Yeah, in the next segment.
5: I just want to keep doing impressions. Joe, we got a big sponsor. You think you can do it? Go ahead and do it. Come on, and then we'll go ahead and we'll go sell some fences for a while. you'll be a little wet and stinky, but it'll be fine.
1: Joe, we
5: won't be in the listening area. It's only 8 hours away, but it'll be fun.
1: Yeah, you'll be able to clean up in a dry bathtub.
5: Oh, and don't forget, you won't get paid extra for that.
2: There's a Coors Light in the bottom of that slit.
6: Joe, Coors Light is sponsoring your bridge jump. We already sold it to them.
5: So you kind of have to do it. Otherwise, you make liars out of us.
6: They love you guys.
5: You don't want to make us look like liars, do you?
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1: Time to play My Show Member Can. The game of 30-second challenges to name as many things as you can from a category where wrong answers don't count and right answers propel you to victory.
2: Mm-hmm. Sounded so pro.
1: Right? It sounded,
2: did.
1: Sounded pretty good. I actually stopped for a second to go, hey, nice job, me.
2: Yeah.
1: You didn't screw it up for 1 second. All right, let's do this. You'll be wagering on yourself. If you get the number, you wager that you can. Whoever has the high bid gets the opportunity. You get all the points. If you sit back and watch someone else blow it, you share those points with the other three non-winners. So the key to big numbers is winning the bidding.
2: Or winning all of the all of my points.
1: Or bidding it up so everyone else loses every time.
3: Yes.
1: First category, hot wings.
3: Yes.
1: Number 30-second timer.
3: Right. I actually have it, believe it or not.
1: I was trying to give you a subtle.
3: I'm ready.
1: Second reminder this time. Did you plug it in?
3: For once, I'm ready. It's plugged in, too.
1: Okay. This is good. Now it's going to be my fault. Hot wings.
3: Yeah.
1: How many different ways to prepare and eat potatoes can you name in 30 seconds?
3: Five.
1: Joe.
4: Six.
1: Steve.
5: Seven.
1: Kelly.
6: How many types of what potatoes?
2: Potatoes. You know, with skin on the outside.
1: Earth potatoes?
6: I thought you said a word before potatoes.
1: Prepare and eat potatoes.
6: Oh.
1: Joe. That's a good one. Hot wings.
3: I'm out.
1: Joe.
2: I'm out.
1: All right, Steve.
5: Totally out.
1: All right, Kelly will name eight ways.
6: Wait, did y'all not tell me the right thing?

0: Potatoes.
1: Like the names potatoes. Of those. Okay? Okay. On your mark, get set, go.
0: baked potato, twice baked potato, roasted potato, mashed potato, instant potatoes, french fries, hash browns,
1: That's seven. And if there was just one more.
2: Those are the only way.
0: Waffle fries. scalloped potatoes.
1: No, there it is.
3: I thought you were gonna skip that.
2: I did too.
0: Like, I was like, did I say that?
1: We were all rooting for that, right?
2: Yeah, like,
1: don't say scallops so we can all yell.
2: Leave off on gratin and scallop.
1: All right. Kelly gets 8 points and barely knew what was happening. Joe, mm-hmm. how many of Jesus' disciples can you name?
4: Like probably four. I mean, I want to say all of them.
2: Dave.
1: Ringo.
0: Chad.
1: Butthead. Beavis.
2: Jackson.
4: Of course. Yeah.
2: Caleb.
1: How many did you say? Four? Steve.
5: Five.
1: Kelly.
0: I'm out.
1: Wow.
4: Didn't you go to Catholic school for all your life or Christian school?
0: What? No. I was a public school kid.
1: What? You went to college at a private school?
4: Yeah. Didn't
1: Did you not take Disciple 101?
2: Yeah.
0: Oh, it was a Lutheran school, but I'm not religious.
2: We're talking about like how to the ways you can prepare a disciple?
1: For the record, I grew up Lutheran. We also acknowledge the disciples.
0: I didn't grow up anything.
1: Okay. So Steve's at five. Hot wings?
2: Six.
1: Joe.
4: I'm out.
1: Okay. If you'd have gone seven, that would have been amazing. Steve.
5: I'm out.
1: Hot wings, six disciples, go.
2: Matthew, Mark, Luke, John, Simon, Peter, Bartholomew.
1: Mark and Luke are not. So.
2: Oh.
1: You have two, three, Simon, Peter.
2: Judas and.
1: Four.
5: Jerry.
2: Norman, Joseph.
0: Chris.
4: Biggest dickest.
2: Caesar.
5: Larry.
1: Got four. There's Simon.
4: And Shemp.
2: Well, there's definitely Simon and Simon Peter.
1: Yep. Andrew, sure. James, John, Philip, Bartholomew,
2: got that
1: Thomas,
2: one.
1: Matthew, James.
2: Oh, Thomas.
1: Thaddeus, also known as Labius.
4: I don't know.
1: Simon,
4: if that's real or
1: Judas
4: not.
1: Iscariot. That was real. That was real. I wasn't trying to make you giggle with Lady Pink parts.
4: Well, you did. You did it.
1: So Hot Wings did not.
2: No,
1: get it.
2: I didn't. I didn't.
1: And you had wagered six.
2: Six is correct.
1: So Joe has two. Kelly has 10. Steve has two. Hot Wings has a big fat goose egg.
2: None. Oh, I'm so ashamed. I even had those on a pencil when I was in catechism.
1: What a
4: Shouldn't
1: fun
4: have
1: pencil.
4: Sharpened it.
2: Oh my gosh.
1: Yeah, fun pencil. Right. He sharpened it immediately. Oh, there's only four.
2: No, it was. Yeah.
1: Steve, how many names of illicit drugs can you name in 30 seconds?
5: Five.
1: Okay. Let's turn to the professional. Kelly?
0: Six.
1: How many?
2: Seven.
1: Joe?
4: Eight.
1: Steve?
5: I'm out.
1: Kelly?
0: Nine.
1: How many?
2: I'm out.
1: Joe?
4: Pot's not an illicit drug anymore, right?
0: Well, not here.
2: I don't
0: here.
2: Think so.
5: Yeah.
1: Federally, though, it still is. So yeah,
2: you're
1: would
2: right.
1: Allow it.
2: I mean, I guess.
4: What are we at? The bidding?
0: You would have to do
5: 10.
4: I'll do 10.
1: Kelly. Quickly now.
0: Yeah, I'm out.
1: Okay, Joe, 10 illicit drugs. Begin.
4: Here we go. LSD, DMT, PCP, pot, heroin, cocaine.
1: Six.
4: Crack.
1: Seven.
4: Barbiturates.
1: Eight.
4: Speed.
1: Nine. Just the one more.
4: Mushrooms. Psychedelic mushrooms.
1: Boom. Boom.
5: Wow.
1: And scallops. Joe has
4: wow, 10 was the I am so glad I didn't do 11. Mm-hmm. Oh, wait. I just thought of more. I could have done 11.
2: Yeah. Once you get going.
4: Yeah. I took dare. I know. Yeah. I dared not to dare against.
2: Daring.
4: Daring.
2: Yeah.
4: Drugs.
1: Kelly.
4: Awareness.
0: Yes.
1: Joe is in the lead with 12. You're in second with 10. Steve with 2. Hot Mike's still a goose egg. Yeah, how many names of capital cities can you throw out in 30 seconds?
0: You mean like, can I name capitals? Or are you talking like nicknames because the way you phrase those? Yes, I can name five capitals.
1: How would that translate to nicknames?

0: said how many names of capital cities can you name?
1: What do you mean? Like,
0: I thought, like the Windy City.
1: Illinois
0: or...
1: is Big Slim, I believe.
0: The way you said it just threw me off. I don't know.
2: Like, what were they known as in college?
1: Yeah.
2: Oh, yeah, that's old Big Apple
0: like
2: over there.
0: Like, Atlanta, all yeah. that. Yeah. The way you said it. You could have just said how many capitals can you name?
3: I said capital cities.
1: Oh, Beefy the town also, is Oregon.
2: For clarification, do you mean like state capital cities or world capitals?
0: To ask a question, but I'm not.
3: I mean capital. Well, his question was one that made sense. Yours was like, are they nicknames?
2: Yeah.
3: I don't know what's. I don't know what you're on today, but you definitely should get that alcohol soon. How many did you say, Kelly?
0: Five.
3: How many? More than five?
2: Again, I need clarification. Are we talking world cities?
3: I stand by my question. Capital cities.
2: Oh, all right. Well, then six.
3: Joe.
1: I'm out.
3: You're out?
1: I mean, I don't think I would have to be, but it's making me nervous already, so I have to be out.
0: Yeah. Me too.
1: Steve. Yeah.
4: Seven.
3: Kelly.
0: I'm going to go out too.
3: Wings.
2: Eight.
1: I was
3: Steve.
1: Just in time.
4: Nine.
3: Hot Wings.
2: Ten.
4: Steve. 11.
2: 12.
4: 15.
1: Whoa.
2: Okay, go ahead.
3: On your mark. Get set.
1: Five's
3: go.
1: A good chunk.
4: Lansing, Tallahassee.
3: Two.
4: That's two, right? Mm-hmm. Okay. Sacramento. So.
3: Three.
4: Now you got Trenton.
3: Four.
4: Boston.
3: Yes. Five, I think.
2: Yeah.
0: You
4: Providence.
3: Yes.
2: Yeah.
4: Raleigh.
2: No.
4: Durham. One of them, right? Columbus.
3: Know, you might have got that one. Six.
4: Anchorage.
3: Yeah. Seven.
1: Juno was the last
2: Juno.
1: One, right?
2: Yeah, that's Juno.
3: Hey, Siri.
0: That's great.
3: What's the capital of North Carolina? Raleigh.
1: Raleigh.
3: Hey. Hey. Hey. That takes you up to not enough.
1: What about Massachusetts? It's Boston, right? It's got to be.
2: Yeah, that's Boston.
4: It has to be.
2: Yeah.
1: Well, you'd think that with most big cities, though.
3: D.C., Berlin, London. Yeah.
4: Mm-hmm. Oh, yeah, all of them, too.
2: Mm-hmm. Yeah.
4: I was
3: Joe now has
4: short,
3: 17. Kelly has 15.
1: Oh, my
3: Steve
1: God.
3: Steve with a deuce.
1: I've never felt this kind of power during this game before.
0: Oh, yeah, usually.
2: But I'm on the board
0: this.
2: Now. I'm on the board now.
1: Wing.
3: Yeah, Outwings has five.
1: Yeah.
3: Ahead of Steve.
4: Mm-hmm. I'll come back.
2: Then. Yeah. Eat your hubris.
3: Eat your hubris.
1: Do it. Slop it up.
3: Can I just have my Chick-fil-A? Hot Wings.
2: Yeah.
3: How many reasons people go to prisons can you name? Like, I'm sorry, go to prison, not like to clean or for tourism.
2: That's what I was going to say. I was going to go visiting.
1: Yes.
2: Yeah. Admiration.
1: Smuggling drugs and body parts.
2: Sightseeing.
1: Escaping I the can, rock and going
2: name,
1: back.
2: I can name five reasons.
1: I mean,
3: five. Joe. Yeah. Can you name more than five?
1: Six.
3: Steve.
4: Seven.
3: Kelly.
0: Eight.
3: Do you know what the category is?
0: Yeah, I do.
3: Okay. Hot Wings.
2: Why are potatoes in prison?
1: That's like a Latvian joke.
3: Because you keep people off potato. Hot Wings, eight is the number.
2: I'm out.
3: Joe. Two.
4: Wait, is it eight
3: One.
4: Or nine?
3: Eight is the current number. You'd have to say nine.
1: I mean, nine.
3: Okay, Steve.
4: Yeah. I'm out.
3: Kelly.
0: Ten.
1: I'm out.
3: Kelly, 10 reasons people get put in prison.
0: Sure?
3: Ten the reasons.
0: Potatoes
4: ten
0: the
4: reasons. Some people are getting to prison.
0: I got the prison.
4: Prison of potato.
3: Mm-hmm. Only one I can think of right now is murder. On your mark, set, go.
0: First, second, and third degree murder.
3: So murder, one.
0: No, that's three murder. Different charges.
2: Yeah, murder.
3: One.
0: Aggravated assault, battery, robbing people, breaking and entering, whatever three. You want to call it. Drugs.
3: Four.
0: Paraphernalia. That, you go to prison that, for that.
3: That's one.
0: You got all the things
3: drugs
0: that are meth
3: and paraphernalia
0: lab.
3: Are the same
0: that's
3: category.
0: That's not the same charge.
3: All right,
0: I know
3: I'll give
0: this.
3: That to you. All right, well.
0: Smuggling. Humans smuggling drugs.
3: Okay, you got the seven.
4: Smuggling humans.
0: No, first, second, third degree murder charges are different.
4: You should have said
1: well, why don't you
4: separately?
1: Just add some little things to it? Like,
0: yeah, but I had to save time.
3: Do you think in prison when they're like, hey, what are you in for? I'm like, oh, second degree murder.
1: Second degree murder. And
0: well, they're different.
1: Also, they cited me for not having a headlamp.

0: working.
1: I tore the tag off my mattress. Yes.
0: You can just add a lot of charges to that.
1: I murdered my scalloped potatoes.
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2: It was a simple email I sent sometime in the winter where I asked the boss, the market president by title, if we could get vending machines for the building. I just thought, hey, that'd be nice.
3: Yeah, that we had something long thought we used to ourselves, why don't we have those? I don't
2: and
3: get
2: the
3: it.
2: Previous boss, when they rebuilt the building, they took the vending machines out. And when I said, hey, where are we going to put the vending machines? He said, oh, yeah, we're not going to have them now. We're going to have a kegerator and an oven. What?
3: Yeah, for all the pies that we bake.
2: Yeah, you never know
3: all
2: when you'll need to.
3: All the baking that happens here.
2: Bake a roast with some nice potatoes and carrots chopped up.
4: The yeah. one time I used that oven, I almost burnt the place down.
2: That was not great. Could have used a hood that day.
4: It was a hot oven.
5: Yeah. I'm pretty sure that that was not up to code.
2: You think? Judging
4: not.
2: By the way yeah, it immediately smelled how the building
3: no
2: was smoked.
3: Ventilation for it.
2: Well, somehow that simple request turned into Freebeers being a diva and needs vending machines. And now they're the Freebeer Memorial vending machines.
4: So yeah. good.
2: So yeah. We have a staff meeting yesterday, and I'm assigned vending bucks to hand out to the plebs as we go.
5: Yeah.
2: What a responsibility.
5: That's because I emailed the boss back when he sent out the email saying, hey, we have a big meeting coming up. He sent it out last week. Big meeting on Monday at 11. Everyone be there. It's right next to the Freebeer Memorial vending machines.
2: Come on, man.
5: I replied and said, will Freebeer be handing out vending bucks? Or at least be blessing the new vending machines, because I feel like we never had a proper...
2: We didn't have a welcome party for the vending machines.
5: We didn't have a proper opening ceremony. So when we got there yesterday, I asked the boss if he happened to have a bottle of champagne or something that Freebeer could break over the vending machines like it's a new ship about to be launched at sea.
2: Yeah, I was all sheepish with those vending bucks. I'm like, when do I give them out?
5: Mm-hmm.
2: And then like halfway through the meeting, he said, you haven't given any away. I'm like, what do you want me to do? Make it rain? What am I, Pac-Man Jones at a strip club? Let's get it.
5: Get that little gun that shoots dollar bills.
2: One of our sons has one. I would have brought it in if I knew that was going to be a thing. That would have been amazing. Well, either way, I enjoy staff meetings. That's weird. I love them.
4: Yesterday's was a blast.
2: We
4: were called ugly and fat.
3: Yeah, it was good. We got a lot out of that.
4: Then when they were like, wait, maybe we should just call you abstract like a Picasso painting. It was so neat.
2: I don't know how you were called ugly or fat.
4: Yes, you do.
3: Well,
4: you were there, Freddie Prinze Jr.
3: He was talking about the movie She's All That. And we go, you mean where you take something that looks ugly and you make it look better? So we're at the ugly stage because you say we're going to advance forward?
5: Or even if you say that, no, we've passed that, what you're saying is we were all ugly.
3: So we were ugly?
5: But I was sitting
2: you
5: there.
2: You were always beautiful.
5: I was standing there next to... Hi, I'm Steven. I was standing next to the boss yesterday at the meeting, and he had a little sheet in his hand that... this is a very informal meeting, by the way. We're all just standing in the kitchen. So I'm standing next to the boss, and he's got this paper. So I just figured it's like bullet point one, you know, talk about the upcoming whatever, the big promotion, the big sale, the holiday push, things like that. And I look over, and I was like, Picasso, what the hell is he going to talk about
3: what
5: now?
3: Does this mean?
5: And then he starts saying, like, we're like a Picasso. No, you're all ugly ducklings. No, I mean, we want to lose. Everyone here needs to lose 50 pounds by the end of the year. No,
2: no. I mean, no.
4: Freebeer had the line this morning because I was like, so I'm still confused. Are we Freddie Prinze Jr. or are we the ugly chick? And Freebeer's like, I don't know. Let me take my glasses off and maybe it'll all make sense. Because that's all he did in the movie. So when our boss, hi, I'm Kelly. When our boss asked the question yesterday, has anybody seen She's All That? And I was like, I raised my hand immediately and I said, you mean the movie where a guy's like, I'm a man and I can make any woman pretty? And he goes, exactly. I was like, where are we going here?
2: What? Best meeting ever.
5: Yes.
4: And then he introduced our new director of content, who's been our director of content.
5: I know.
4: And he's Freddie Prinze Jr. and our blogs are ugly. So he's going to make our blogs pretty so they can win prom queen. And then...
2: And then we'll dump pig blood on them.
5: By the way,
2: the same movie.
5: When they announced that Eric was the new director of content, everyone clapped. And I was like, I thought he's been the director of content for years.
2: But
5: Good job.
4: But now he got like the official title, which is cool. But yeah, and then at the end, you know, our boss was really funny. He, because when he's working with us, so he knows that we are absolutely going to like troll him the whole time he's up there. Mm-hmm. So then they handed out these big black boxes that have very phallic shaped awards in them. And Big Joe, who's sitting next to me, who's won like 8 billion blog posts or whatever, wins an award. And I looked at him, I go, you know, that thing vibrates and you can sit on it. He's looking at me like, shut up.
2: Shut up till I'm in my car.
4: Like, sorry, that's all that's ever come out of a big black box for me. And he was like, it's an award for my hard work. I was like, yeah, I know.
2: Yeah.
4: Such
2: now it's
4: hard
2: some
4: work.
2: Hard work for your reward.
4: But I really liked at the end when our boss was like talking about being fat. And he was like, if you want to lose 50 pounds and you start the week before to try and lose 50 pounds, you know, before the holidays, that's going to be a problem. I was like, fail. I think they call that an eating disorder. and then he was like, you know, if you want to lose weight, you start like 30 days or 40 days out. So what essentially he was telling us is we're all too fat right now. Yeah. And unless we start our diets right now, we're going to be fat by 2024.
2: Yeah.
4: And we are not going to be a fat 2024 office.
5: No, I am. No, we're going to be the skinniest office in 2024.
4: Yeah. Meanwhile, there were like 5 dozen donuts behind him. And I'm like, there's so many mixed messages happening here. I don't know if I'm fat or if I'm ugly.
2: Is Freddie Prinze Jr. going to feed me a donut now?
3: Yeah, there's a table full of donuts. A guy who weighs 130 pounds just said he wants to lose 50 pounds by Christmas. I don't know what's happening. Because he did say that. He didn't say, we need to. Yeah. He goes, I want to lose 50 pounds by Christmas.
5: Yeah, right. I know. I'm looking
3: this
5: at
3: is
5: him.
3: A terrible analogy, Jeff.
2: What are you going to be, just a head?
3: You're like, you're the smallest guy here.
4: You're just going to be a little twig in the wind, man. Don't lose 50 pounds. You look great.
3: Come on, man. You're healthy right now. Yeah. You have body dysmorphia.
4: We got Freddie Prinze Jr. in the room. Don't worry. You're going to be pretty by prom time.
3: Yeah, look at us. We're all ugly.
2: We just got to let your hair down and take your glasses off and wear a dress once in a while, Sandler.
3: Come on. I'm Rachel Lee Cook.
5: I'm with you, though, Freebeer. I love those meetings. I'd go to them every day.
3: I do, too. We don't even have to talk, and I'll think of something somebody else might say, and it'll make me laugh. Like, it doesn't even matter. Like, those things are going on. When he pulled out that box with the award, I kept thinking to myself, I hope it's a human hand. Like, and then I started laughing about, like, what if it was, how awful that would be. And yet, in my mind, it was funny because it'd be like a movie.
5: Let's give them a hand.
2: Or it's just a squirrel that's been run over.
3: Yeah. Something weird.
2: There you go.
5: You got the town square squirrely.
2: It's a metaphor.
3: Yeah.
2: What does it mean? It means whatever you want it to mean.
3: Yeah. Well, I mean, years and years ago, we used to get plaques for stupid things. And
2: they got them at your discount plaque center.
3: It'd be like a guy with a big thumbs up where the thumb was twice as big as the dude and he was sitting on a pot of gold or something. And be like, you're great. And you go, well, oh, man, this will really pay my bills. Thanks.
2: Yeah.
3: Just the kind of award I was hoping for. Bonuses are dumb.
2: Their heart was in the right place. But when they started giving those, this particular station had struggled a little bit just by circumstance. It wasn't necessarily anyone's fault. And then when we started to do okay, they were excited for us, which was great. But they gave us a plaque like, hey, you guys won this month. Well, those come out every month. Pretty soon they're blowing the plaque budget. And we've been number one for 18 years. And they're like, we're not getting you plaques anymore.
3: They're everywhere.
2: Jesus. We got to throw them. We could lose 50 pounds of plaques.
3: They died in their own plaque hubris. It was a terrible disaster.
2: You know who likes plaques? That ugly girl and she's all that.
3: She got a major award. He's no longer ugly.
2: I love seeing all the coworkers. This is a good place to work.
4: And I love that they understand when we're in the room, that meeting is not, we're going to do this.
2: But everyone's the same as us.
4: Yes.
2: Like, it's not just us.
4: No. Sales lady Mel, I'm going to call her out right now. She said the funniest damn thing yesterday. Jeff asked about, our boss said something about, anybody know Picasso paintings? And then naturally we all just sat there and didn't say anything. So it was awkward. Mm-hmm. And then he goes, anybody know about Picasso paintings?
3: Yeah.
2: What about Bob Ross?
4: Yeah. And I just said, yeah, they're abstract. And he goes, oh, fancy word. And Mel looks at me. She goes, that's not a fancy word.
3: Yep.
4: And then
3: that's,
4: Jeff.
3: That's what they're called.
4: He's like, yeah, abstract, you know, or like More, I was thinking more of like a thought that's not really in place yet, but you want to give it a place.
5: Oh, like abstract.
4: And Mel looks at me and goes, it's like it's abstract. And I was like, shut up, Mel. It was so damn funny. Because Jeff the whole time knows what he's doing. He knows that he's feeding into it with a bunch of, you know, class clowns.
2: Mm-hmm.
4: I mean,
2: it's got to be difficult doing a staff meeting where everyone who works there was the class clown.
5: Yeah. Mm-hmm. All right. Gather all the zoo animals, bring them into the kitchen.
3: Right, come on.
5: Throw donuts at them and talk to them for a few minutes.
3: Everyone's only half looking at me because they're trying to think of a funny thing to say.
4: Yeah.
3: For
4: nobody's at least, actually listening.
5: Well, for at least half the meeting, I was. Because Kelly brought her dog Muffin in. And yeah. So Muffin's in the meeting with us. And for half of the meeting, I was staring at Muffin, just trying to like communicate with her telekinetically to get her to walk out into the middle of the room and just pop a squat.
2: That would have been amazing.
5: That would be so cool.
2: What if you missed and Kelly did it? And she's like, something just told me to do it.
4: Yeah.
2: I don't know.
4: Your telepathic thoughts came to me. Yeah.
2: I just felt like something was telling me to go and poop.
4: Bing, I gotta pee.
2: It could happen.
3: Steve just can't thinking. Stop thinking his thoughts toward Kelly's muffin.
5: Mm-hmm. Yeah. Hey, look. Sometimes when you get something in your head, follow through.
3: You gotta follow through.
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1: What's that smell that when you smell it, you're like... Maybe it's the memory it triggers more than the smell itself, or maybe the smell is just so good to you. But you know, if you ever told anyone, you'd be like, oh, God, everybody thinks I'm an idiot now.
2: Yeah, it's got to be weird, too, because we hear about gasoline.
1: A lot of people like that one.
2: Everyone likes that.
1: Or at least doesn't hate it.
2: Or at least it's still weird, but it's been accepted.
3: Yeah, it's been normalized.
1: Yeah.
3: But a lot of people on social media said, yes, gasoline, puppy feet, or dog's feet in general.
2: Frito paws.
1: Frito paws.
3: A lot of people said cow manure, which I thought
1: cow
3: was
1: manure. Oh,
4: that one's unusual.
2: That's feces.
3: That a lot of people.
4: That,
2: like, there's no way around it.
1: But I mean, given the choice between that and pig manure or chickens or some of the other farm animals, cow is the best of the worst.
4: I mean, I guess, but they're all awful if you're not used to it, though.
3: And then a couple other, like, regular ones that I felt were kind of normal, like walking into certain stores. Like, people love the smell of Target or Best Buy. But one of my other favorites was the smell of Blockbuster. Do y'all remember those, like, plasticky packages that the VHS and DVDs would come in?
1: Yeah.
3: And it was... like
2: I can feel them.
3: Yeah, right? Yeah. I'm doing that thing with my hands, too. And then kind of like the packaged snack smell.
1: Yeah.
3: You know
2: and popcorn. It always,
3: yeah.
2: And there was a faint smell of popcorn in there.
1: Gosh, I don't want to go into a Blockbuster again to rent a movie because Blockbuster can burn in hell. But at the same time, I would like to just go into one of them and smell what it smelled like then.
3: Mm-hmm.
2: Do you remember the old VHS boxes where it wasn't just the cardboard sleeve, but it was almost like a spongy, foamy container? Mm-hmm. And it opened like a book and it would actually snap shut.
1: Oh, yeah.
2: Yeah. But it had like that soft...
1: I don't remember it being foamy.
2: Yeah. I remember a lot of the Disney movies that we had on VHS.
1: Oh, I know what you're talking about. Oh, yeah.
2: It was like a soft cover on a hard cover. Yeah. On like a hardback book almost.
4: Yes. Yes. Now I know what you mean.
1: For me, it's certain smells. I don't think anyone would think this is bad. I'm guessing you just wouldn't notice. But when I was a kid, I would ride the combine with my dad when they'd harvest wheat. And so that smell of dried wheat when it's cut and harvested with the dust from, it has to have the dust too, like it's fresh harvest. If I see a farmer harvesting wheat, I will slow down and open the windows or go for a walk by it or whatever I can, just for the memory.
3: Uh-huh.
1: And it always reminds me, I used to, like, they call it the hopper where the wheat would, after it's processed by the machinery, it comes out and all the crap you don't want shoots out the back, and you'd scoop a handful out of it and eat it right out of the field. Not a lot of it, but
4: raw bug wheat.
1: It's not bug wheat.
4: It's filled with bugs.
3: That's like the people who can eat ramen noodles raw. Like they just bite right into them.
4: Oh,
3: it's weird.
4: Yeah, it's all
1: eating
4: wrong.
1: A handful of wheat is weird.
3: Yeah, it's
1: raw
3: in my
1: wheat.
3: Yeah. Raw wheat.
1: Yes.
3: I guess I've never done it. But blah.
1: I mean, you eat it all the time.
3: But not raw.
4: Well, not raw.
2: Yeah, you don't just do... Nobody says, what'd you have for breakfast?
1: Wheat. Bag of wheat. Wheaties.
3: Well, that was a big
1: totally
3: one.
1: Totally raw.
4: Not raw.
1: Just kidding.
3: That was a big one that you had just said, fresh hay. People love the smell of fresh cut hay. Stuff like that. Another one that we got a lot of were like WD-40 smells. Mm-hmm. Anything
4: petroleum.
3: Yeah, exactly. A lot of that. And then the gun range, that hot metal smell. People love that. Tons of the gun range.
1: Oh, yeah.
4: Yeah, gunpowder.
3: Yeah.
1: I'm not a gun guy, but I do like that smell. Uh-huh. I would have never thought of it.
2: I just thought of one that I like that's kind of, it's not gross, but it's just weird. It's the smell when you're in the grocery store and you open up one of the freezers to grab something out of it. And it's that cold...
1: Oh,
2: like just that. I don't know. I can't describe it any better than just a
4: freezer burn.
2: It's
4: smell.
2: A cold smell.
3: Mm-hmm.
2: It's the smell of cold.
1: I like pool chlorine or like pool smell.
3: God, yes.
2: Yeah.
3: I love it. The stronger the chlorine, bleach.
1: Oh, my wife loves the smell of bleach. Like if she's just cleaned something and then, that bleach smells so good.
3: Then,
1: I think we're going to pass out. It's really strong.
3: The way it lingers on your fingers. I know we talked about this yesterday.
1: Finger linger.
3: Lingering on your finger.
4: I hate bleach on my fingers.
3: Oh, it's my favorite.
2: My shed. I love the smell when I walk in the shed. because
1: it's not even done yet.
2: It has a smell. No, like the shed. I'm building a garage. You keep calling it a shed. Give it the respect it deserves. It's a garage.
1: Right now it's.
2: But my shed,
1: a dream.
2: Where like the lawnmower and the weed whacker,
1: oh, yeah.
2: It's kind of a gas oil. There's a bag of like grass seed in there. So
4: composting grass that's stuck to your lawnmower.
3: Just a nice damp outside smell.
2: Yeah.
3: That's how my garage smells. I love it.
2: Yep.
4: It's good unless you put your lawnmower in there after you mowed wet grass.
2: Which
4: and then the next time.

0: you open and it's like, oh God.
1: Yeah.
0: It's a little overpowering.
2: Call me crazy, but I love the smell of an unfinished, slightly damp basement.
3: I know. Yeah, I know that smell.
4: Yeah.
1: It's cool.
4: I like it when it's not my basement, but I like this one too. A lot of people said either fresh cigarettes. And then this person who doesn't smoke said, I like the smell of cigarette. Oh, I just lost it.
1: Is it a freshly lit cigarette? Because I love that smell.
4: So and we were talking about this off air too. Yes, a lot of people saying freshly lit cigarettes. Oh, but cigarettes and gasoline. Because it would remind them. It's dangerous. But they said that their dad would always work on cars. And then the first thing he wanted to do when he got home was smoke a cigarette. Okay. So it's kind of like a nostalgia smell for them. Mm. But a lot of people also saying any sort of like mechanical work or like a chainsaw, the smell that lingers on you afterwards, that's a good smell. Mm-hmm.
0: Oh, man. See, yeah, I don't like that smell.
4: Oh, I love it.
0: When you're just covered in gas.
4: Mm.
0: I don't mind the smell of gas. Like, I actually do like most people, or like a lot of people, I like the smell of gas when it's like in just slight fume form.
4: Yeah.
0: But when it's all over me and it's that grease, and you just go, oh my God, I'm never going to stop smelling like this. But I think it's partly because I had a summer job once where I worked at a place where there were a lot of machine grease. And once it permeated you, you couldn't get it off. And it was like this. It was a combination of grease and metal, and it became bad after a while.
2: I like the smell of metal screens on windows.
0: Yeah, I know the smell. Yeah, no, I know the smell you're talking about. If you get like really close to one because you're trying to look out like, through the squares.
4: I know that smell, but that's not my thing.
2: I don't know why I like it.
4: Scotch tape. Lots of comments about scotch tape,
2: really?
4: And I just realized it reminds me of Christmas. Because the smell, that's the most I'm using it.
0: Yeah.
4: And, oh, man, I do like the smell of scotch tape. For whatever reason, it smells like organization.
1: Somebody said, I absolutely love the smell of wet dogs.
0: Oh, boy.
2: Mm.
0: Wow.
1: Oh, I hate
0: that's definitely weird.
2: I do love the way my dogs smell. Like, Howard has a smell that's different than Buddy and Blanche. And like, if I give him a hug or whatever, even if he's a little dirty, sometimes it's like, well, it's a little too much of a, it's no longer a good thing.
0: Yes.
2: But that, not just the paws, but just in general, the different smell. Steven writes from Nashville, I over nose breathe around skunks. I think it smells like Honey Smacks cereal. Probably some childhood issue from eating Smacks. Maybe.
0: Yeah. I mean, if the notes of aroma you're getting are cereal from skunk, then yeah, you process differently than most, I think.
2: Oh, this person says
4: skunk either. Most really good weed smells like dog poop or skunk, and I don't mind it.
0: Yeah, see, I hate that smell. I love it.
4: That's why they call some really good weed. They'll say, oh, that smells like skunk.
0: Yeah, it's skunky. Yeah.
2: This one, I love the smell of burning brakes, like when a semi slams on the brakes around you.
4: Yes, burnt rubber. Oh my God.
1: Well, it's like metallic.
4: Mm. What about, I just lost it again. Styrofoam is one I'm seeing a bunch of. Yeah. Love the smell.
2: I do like the smell of like when you buy electronics and you open that. Like the last time I did one, I bought a printer. I know who buys a printer, but.
0: Sometimes you need one.
2: I did need one. And that smell, there's something about it. I think it's because I like buying electronics. I have a problem.
0: Yeah. You I mean, know. Anything. It's a fresh factory smell.
4: Oh, this one.
0: I agree. I like that smell.
4: Carpet samples.
0: Fresh carpet is great, but that's not weird.
4: But
0: fresh
4: carpet samples?
0: Smells great. Well, I mean, it's the same, really.
4: Everybody's had their hands on them, so it kind of smells like used carpet.
1: It's new
0: car
1: smell.
0: Well, that's if you borrow like big samples, though. Mm-hmm. But they're probably talking about like the little chunks you can take with you.
4: Probably.
0: And that's, new carpet smells great.
2: This text, my wife loves the smell of Pluff mud.
0: I don't know what that is.
2: That's when the tide is low and it's a very strong muddy smell mixed with decay. It's a very Charleston, South Carolina smell in the low country.
1: Pluff?
4: Smells
1: pluff
4: a
1: mud?
4: Lot like sulfur.
2: Had you heard that term before? Pluff
4: I hadn't
2: mud?
4: Heard of that, of that smell or that word before, but no, it's definitely got like that stinky, sulfury kind of smell. It's just low country.
0: Yeah, that's like muck smell.
4: Yeah, exactly.
0: Mm-hmm. Yeah, I can't say I love that.
2: A lot of baby-related ones. Desitin cream, Somebody said a bottle warmer, that smell.
4: Oh, that does sound nice.
3: Yeah, I mean, I think all those, yeah, it's easy to see why, because it's associated with something nice and pleasant. It's a baby.
1: Oh, new package of diapers when you open them up.
3: Yeah.
2: Yeah.
1: Okay, it's like it's like a flowery smell.
3: Yeah, they're all meant to smell good.
2: This one does, it really hits me, and I wouldn't have thought about it because I don't do it very often. But the smell of an older acoustic guitar that's got some miles on it.
4: It just smells like old.
3: You like must
4: ish. Yeah.
3: Mm-hmm. Yeah.
2: I guess so.
4: A lot of people saying mothballs. And honestly, that kind of reminds me of mothballs.
3: That one surprises me. Like a lot of these don't, because some of them are meant to smell good. Like diapers are meant to smell good. Mm-hmm. So, but like mothballs don't smell good.
4: Yeah.
3: Like that reminds me of my grandma's house, you know, where like she's trying to keep moths off the wall.
4: Yeah.
3: You know, and you go, grandma just put out the mothballs.
2: Text from Southwest Michigan. I love the smell of puppy breath.
4: Yeah. Love puppy breath.
2: What?
1: Not my puppies.
2: Yeah.
1: Not my dogs.
3: Yeah, some are better than others.
4: Just like a
2: is this because their
4: smell.
2: Teeth aren't dirty enough yet, so their breath doesn't smell as bad?
4: In my opinion, it's kind of the same as the Frito paws. It's just that salty smell. And Muffin always has puppy smell. Like she's always kind of a little salty smelling. I love it so much.
2: A lot of people love the smell of like 2-stroke engines, motorcycles, snowmobiles.
4: Oh man, go-karts, an old go-kart. Oh,
2: yeah.
1: Anything love gas that. Oil mixture.
4: Yes, love that. Terrible for the planet, great for my nostrils.
2: Oh, this one. Now this falls into the category of odd. I love the smell of a brand new plastic shower curtain.
4: Mm-hmm.
2: Mm-mm.
1: Yeah.
2: Really?
1: Yeah.
4: The smell of a CD when you would open them, that same plasticky smell. Love that.
3: Yeah.
4: Just smells clean.
3: Anything that's fresh. Yeah. Mm-hmm. When you open it, you know, it's like new construction always smells good, whether it's the carpet or the concrete or because it's new. I think your brain knows it's new.
1: Yeah. It took us years to find out that that's all just the biggest mix of chemicals that's going to get us all cancer.
3: Yeah. That's new car smell.
2: Yeah.
1: Yeah.
3: Yeah. It's all off gassing. It's terrible for you.
2: Oh. I liked it better before there was a name for it.
3: Yeah.
2: An official danger name.
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1: I remember reading years ago that what people really want to ask about, and most questions that humans ask others in an interaction, particularly someone they don't know or someone who does something foreign to them, is not how did you do it? Like if they were talking to someone who achieved athletic greatness or built a business, not how did you do it? It's how does it feel? What is it like to do that? Ultimately, that's what deep in our lizard brains, that's what we all want to know is what would that feel like?
2: Mm-hmm.
1: And so, especially for something that seems to be or is unattainable. So that is the backdrop we present. What is it like to go through airport security with a giant wiener?
2: Mm.
3: Oh.
4: Okay.
3: You guys should have just asked.
1: Didn't even consider it.
2: Yeah. I don't know. I've traveled with you a bunch of times. It's been fine.
1: Yeah, right. They don't seem to pay attention to either one of us. This is a segment called, or a piece called What It's Like, where people tell the experiences that others wouldn't imagine. And in this entry, Max, last name unknown, a web developer who's 36 years old on the East Coast, tells us about his experiences with his large penis and the Transportation Security Administration.
2: Okay.
1: He writes, "When I'm soft, mine is still bigger than a lot of guys when they are fully aroused. At max torque," his words.
2: Yeah.
1: "It's 8.5 inches long with a 6-inch girth."
4: What? 6-inch
1: girth?
4: That's
1: like a salami.
2: That seems
1: right?
2: Pretty big around.
1: That's a thick salami. You'd be like, this salami is a little bit too thick. I think it's actually a deli ham.
2: Mm-hmm.
1: Like that's a...
4: What?
2: Somebody bring some fabric tape in here right now.
4: He's lying.
1: I mean, 6 inches. All right.
3: All right. Let's give him benefit of the
2: doubt.
3: I mean,
2: maybe, but why are you going through the airport security with a big heart on?
1: But he's not.
2: Okay,
1: he's
2: well,
1: about to give you the, he's giving you the information.
2: Okay, all
1: it's not
2: right.
1: Like he's like, oh, man, that radar's coming. I got to get this thing jacked up.
2: I don't need to hear about his turgid, gents.
1: Flaccid. I carry it around at 6 inches with a 5-inch circumference, which makes me a shower, not a grower. In addition, I have large testicles. There's a lot going on down there.
2: Okay.
1: Yes, there are other men who are packing 10 or 11 inches and they have me beat. I'm not saying I have the biggest one, but we're all biological outliers at the end of the day and we all have at least one thing in common. TSA is constantly patting down our junk. That does make sense because they would assume you're carrying a bomb. Mm-hmm.
4: Do penises look like bombs?
1: Well, when they're 6 inches around compared to all the ones that are not that, probably.
5: This one sounds like it's the bomb.
2: Yeah.
3: Boom.
2: It sounds like
1: it. If you've been to an airport recently, you're well aware of the millimeter wave scanners they've installed at security checkpoints. You step into the chamber, a plastic beam waves across your body, and you get cleared by staff on the other end. What the devices do is compare your silhouette against what a normal body is supposed to look like. So if any weird lumps or unnatural bulkiness pop up in the scan, the agent knows where to look and where to pat you down. Those scanners ask you to plant your feet in a wide stance, which means my thing is hanging loose between my legs during the digital audit.
2: Oh, well, you know this is one of those guys, too, that barely, he wears like the loosest underwear and tight gray sweatpants to accentuate what he's got going on down
1: you
2: there.
1: You think so?
2: Yes, I do.
1: I absolutely do. You could wear anything and it would be accentuated down there.
2: Yeah, he's hanging low.
1: You could wear a muumuu and you'd still see that. That two Pringles cans taped together? What's going on?
4: No, I'm pretty sure if ladies can hide their jugs, guys can hide their tugs, you know?
2: Yeah.
1: Jugs and tugs. Good strip club.
3: Tugs. That would be.
1: He said, so that means I get patted down about 2/3 of the time. It's nearly unavoidable. For hot wings, he says, it's not like I'm going to the airport fully engorged. I don't think anyone is erect when they're standing in line for security.
3: I wouldn't say that.
1: I'll bet you TSA agents are like, yeah, they are.
2: No, you know he's got it just positioned on his leg just right to show everybody like Jason Derulo going somewhere. Off to the side. He's showing it off.
4: Man, that day that he wore those

0: gray sweatpants.
1: Right.
0: The internet shut down. Mm-hmm. Everybody was like, wow.
2: Was it just the internet that shut down? Because it seemed like your brain got caught up in the middle there.
0: I was like, oh my God, is that thing real?
2: Now I'm remembering some things.
0: Yeah.
2: He said, at first I didn't realize it was my penis that was causing the flare-ups in the security system. I thought I was just unlucky. One time I caught a glimpse of the screen that the agents used to determine which part of the passenger's body is suspicious. Sure enough, a yellow square was painted right over my genitals, as if I was transferring explosives in my nether regions. So then he gets the pat down every time, which then results in weird small talk. Oh, sorry, that is all you. That'd be weird, right? I mean, don't get me wrong, he's living with it all the time, so it's not like it's even a compliment to him. He's like, yeah, I know.
1: I don't believe this is happening to him this often.
3: I feel like if this happened to me, I would never get tired of it.
2: You think so?
3: Yep. That's me.
2: Time to take a ride on the monster. Come on over.
4: What if he's just covered in tattoos of like bombs and guns, but he gets stopped all the time. So he's like, must be my big hog.
1: He's always got a pocket full of plastic grenades.
2: I signed up for PreCheck a few years ago. The purchasing decision was largely because of my large penis. Yeah, me too. That's why I got it.
0: Mm-hmm, same.
2: It wasn't because I traveled a lot and I just wanted to not stand in line as much. Yeah. It was
1: I am a large penis.
2: Yeah. On a recent trip, I was randomly selected for further inspection. The poor agent wasn't using the back of the hand method. Instead, they were running the palms up the middle of my leg before running right into the tip. Their hand ricocheted off it immediately in a real moment of anxiety. I'm guessing they don't really expect to run into a giant hog when they're doing their job. Says it results in awkward small talk every time.
0: Yep, that's my penis. Mm-hmm.
1: I'm not buying this.
0: Yeah, I'm like, are you just a little sus? Like Maitland said, like you got like something tattooed on your forehead that says like you probably shouldn't be on a plane with other people. Like, are you sus? I think so.
2: You think so?
0: I don't think this is about his penis.
2: I can't get past 5 inches of girth when it's not flaccid. Enthused.
0: Ugh.
2: That seems, I mean, just carrying that around is
0: like a log of bologna. Blech.
2: Really is. Mm. You can't even make sandwiches out of it.
0: You think it's just damp all the time? I don't know why I'm just picturing it damp all the time.
1: Yeah, I assume so, yeah.
2: Well, there's so many places for things to grow in there.
0: Yeah.
2: It's not exactly a smooth surface. Going to be a lot of problems with that.
0: Yeah, he's probably one of those guys who are people at the airport who always forget to take that piece of jewelry off that makes the thing fly off, or their belt buckle, or their sunglasses.
2: Mm-hmm.
0: That's probably, and he's always, like Hot Wings said, he's probably got little grenades or something in his pocket. And there's a reason other than that. Like, you're just that dip-ass who hasn't realized your watch is what's setting it off, or whatever.
2: You never have to take down. Never want to take your belt off, huh?
0: Yeah.
2: Every time.
1: Yeah, because to Kelly's point, then otherwise that would happen like all the time to women. Like, I mean, because, you know, A's are normal, but so are sometimes like, you know, double F's. So,
0: yeah.
1: Like, that's not that uncommon. You're telling me they're grabbing the breasts of every woman who goes through. I'm sure it happens sometimes.
0: Not me.
1: But.
4: I can't relate.
0: Yeah. Ladies with the big jugs.
2: I haven't.
5: 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You want to win it?
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1: Is there anything worse than when you forget an anniversary that's important to you? Or, you know, to add to that, important to the people around you?
2: No.
1: That you share it with?
2: Yeah, bummer.
1: And we've done it again. Yeah. We did it again. We've done this so many times where we forget, and then listeners will write in and say, why didn't you reference the important anniversary? It was 19 years ago yesterday that the Dave Matthews Band was in Chicago and they dumped 8 million gallons of sewage right on that architecture boat. We celebrate them now.
3: Two of us, toilet is full. Let's grab the chain and pull. Bag it up, dump it here.

0: Of course, it was the 10th anniversary when we talked to the driver and he broke down what was happening. He said he was just the fall guy on all of that.
1: He did, yeah.
0: As referenced in the Chicago Sun-Times, they said, as heard on the Free Beer and Hot Wings show, driver. Now, this year, a plaque has been put up.
2: Really?
0: Really. At the bridge where the site happened. I assume it'll get taken down as well, because I can't believe that the city was like, hey, let's put up a plaque to that terrible thing.
3: Is it an actual plaque, or was it just a piece of poster board or something?
0: I saw a photo. It looked legit-ish.
3: Pretty plaquey.
0: Somebody spent some money to have it made.
3: So does it say whether or not on this
0: it's
3: site?
0: Legit? Yes. This is the bridge, the Dave Matthews Band bridge.
3: Amazing. All right, I need to see the plaque.
0: I love that you type in Dave Matthews Band, and the third thing is Chicago River Incident.
3: Oh, I have a news story from Fox 32 Chicago, if you'd like to watch it. Dave Matthews Band tour bus feces incident remembered 19 years later with plaque dedication.
0: Plaque dedication, yeah.
3: Okay, all right.
0: This is something we need.
3: From, again, Fox 32 in Chicago.
4: Dave Matthews Band tour bus dumped 800 pounds of human waste on a river cruise that was going underneath the Kinzie Street Bridge. The boat passengers on the architectural tour say it ruined their clothes and made several of them sick.
5: Yes.
4: The band's tour bus driver admitted to doing it, paid a fine, and served a year and a half of probation.
5: How can we forget?
4: What a nice memory. To honor the event, the Riot Fest Historical Society.
0: Nice. Oh, wait a minute. Okay.
3: It's zip tie.
0: I saw a picture of the plaque in close-up. I did not see it attached to the bridge with plastic ties.
1: I mean, it's a good-looking plaque, but it's up there, yes, with zip ties.
0: It has engraved feces in the back of the bus coming out.
3: Oh, it does, yeah. So it says, on the afternoon of August 8th, 2004, at this very location, the Dave Matthews Band tour bus emptied the septic tank over the Chicago River, drenching passengers on a boat tour with 800 pounds of human poop. No one died that day, but they wish they had. Paid for by the Riot Fest Historical Society.
1: Dedicated August 8th, 2023.
0: They didn't even attach the plaque straight.
1: No.
0: It's totally crooked.
1: It got a little crooked. Yeah. It got a little crooked, yeah.
4: Plaque on the bridge today. The sign reads in part, no one died that day, but many wish they had.
5: that's great. Now that's funny.
4: Pretty funny.
5: You got to laugh at that because there's no other option.
1: Exactly. That was right. Wow. You got to laugh at that.
0: Try to light the bridge on fire. Other options.
3: Reason to visit Chicago this weekend.
0: I'm not going to lie. Memories. When I go by that bridge, I'm like, ooh, there it is.
1: Yeah, every time I walk over that.
3: Mm-hmm. That's the first time I've seen the actual bridge. It's a really low bridge.
0: Oh, yeah.
1: So they're all really low bridges.
3: I just assumed it would be, I don't know, I assumed it was going to be a little higher. So,
1: it's right there. I mean, it is a face full of heat.
3: Yeah, distance from bottom of septic tank to top of boat is probably about 2 feet.
1: It's not far if you're on one of those boats. Yeah.
3: Yep.
1: Right there, man.
3: Happy anniversary, everyone.
0: Yeah.
3: Next year.
1: Never forget.
3: Big 20.
0: Big 20.
3: We got to do something for
0: it. We do. Live we could broadcast. Probably have some, well, that'll be our 20th year at our flagship stations. Maybe we could do some sort of event in July celebrating both.
1: Oh, maybe something nice in conjunction with.
0: Yes.
1: Yeah. The
0: we'll reach
1: city
0: out
1: of
0: to
1: Chicago.
0: The Riot Fest people. Let's see if they want to get together.
3: I'll drive down there. I'll do the show live from the bridge.
0: Will you sit on a toilet over the grate?
3: Yes.
0: Yeah. Okay.
1: Yeah.
3: Yeah. Let's get it. Let's start planning it right now.
6: 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In a world of uncertainty and constant change, one thing remains. 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

0: 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I'm Hot Wings with a hot take.
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0: You know, it's useless plates. Everything a plate can do, a bowl can do better.
2: What?
0: We should normalize dinner bowls.
3: Agreed. I like to eat dinner out of a bowl. I'm a bowl kind of girl.
0: You know, regular plates were fine when we used to sit around a table as a family, but nobody does that now. You sit down on your couch with a plate on a pillow to binge watch television shows. And when you have a regular plate, if you have anything round or saucy, it rolls off and goes on you and into the couch cushions.
2: Round or saucy.
0: Yes.
2: What's for dinner? Are we having round or saucy? Then plate it with a bowl.
0: We're having wet meatballs. No, but it's true. Like, plates are, like, in this day and age, they're kind of stupid.
3: I prefer a bowl.
4: Stupid. I mean,
2: I'm going to stay team plate. I see your point. I'm disappointed by how much I see your point.
0: Because, well, a dinner bowl is basically a plate, but it has side, like, little short, like, 2-inch sides on it.
5: I do have bowl plates, and they are my favorite.
0: Like, I want to replace
2: my
0: plate.
2: What's a bowl plate?
5: It's it's flat like a plate, but it, yeah,
2: it
5: like Hot Wings was saying, it goes up, like...
2: Okay, those are pretty smart.
3: Oh, they're pretty self-explanatory.
0: Yeah. Yeah, exactly. Not everybody has the benefit of a nuclear family like Steve does. So those of us who are bachelors who eat on our couch a lot would like plates that have sides.
4: Look,
0: now
4: you do whatever you want for dinner in your broken home.
0: Yeah.
2: Don't take that, Steve.
0: Don't take that, Steve.
2: You're the one who still represents true American values.
0: Yeah, I'm just saying we should normalize dinner bowls instead of plates. Nobody should be buying new plates at this point.
2: Steve, don't listen to Hot Wings and his stupid bachelor hut pizza bowl or whatever he's talking about.
4: The hell, man. I feel like you're taking a run at me.
0: Yeah, I'm against big plate.
2: Hot Wings is what's wrong with America, isn't he, Steve? You tell him.
4: Yeah.
0: Well, I wasn't specifically against you until I said people don't often sit around the table anymore. And you go, we do.
4: Yeah.
3: You know what sucks?
0: Yeah.
3: Now.
4: No big deal.
0: Now the howitzer pointed your way.
4: Just big plate. 5:30 every night. Family gathers around. We talk about how much we love each other and how great our day was and how much we missed each other when we weren't in each other's presence.
0: Oh, man. It's going to hurt so much in a decade.
3: I give it 2 years. Just kidding.
2: That's awful.
0: You just spend more and more time in your new big shed.
2: Yeah, when you're going to start working on the Stephen Law apartment out there.
1: I thought it was going to be for a mother.
4: Sleeping in the bed of my truck in my garage.
1: Who needs a loft when you have a bed?
3: Yeah, you've got your Comanche. You'll be fine.
4: Yeah. You're all I need. Sweetheart.
0: And you know what? That is an even better version of a plate. A truck bed.
3: Mm.
0: Meatballs are never going to roll out of that.
3: You could
4: put so many in there, too.
3: Clam chowder back there if you wanted to.
2: Yep, everything's better with sides.
0: Yeah.
4: Right,
0: I think that's what we've really determined. Everything's better with size.
3: Yeah, your truck is essentially just a car with a bowl on the back of it.
0: Yeah.
2: Yeah. Yeah, I don't see you buying any flatbeds.
3: Yeah.
0: Yeah, that's only good for like one job, whereas a regular truck bed is good for everything.
2: I bet you didn't think you could get ganged up on this, Steve.
4: Oh, no, I did. I know where I work.
0: You just never know how it's going
2: to
0: go.
2: Yeah, it's pretty remarkable gotten on...
4: It was
2: team bowl, just to be mean to you.
4: It was an impressive judo flip, I will say.
6: Yeah. I know that all of these experts say that you need to let go and lead a positive life. Well, sometimes you can't, and you got to get it off of your chest because something is bothering you. What's going on, guys? I'm DJ, and every single Tuesday at 10 a.m., I'm giving you the chance to vent with me. 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
2: It's time for the initials game. All of the answers start with these initials. I will give you the initials momentarily. Try to keep your brain clear of thinking of examples that have those initials, because it only poisons your mind and keeps you from getting the true answer for each. Whoever gets the most will be your champion. Tommy and Maitland, you guys in?
3: Yeah.
2: Buzz in with your name when you think you know the answer. You can only buzz in once per round. Owings?
4: Yeah.
2: Kelly? Steve?
5: Yes.
2: Are you ready?
6: Uh-huh.
7: Mm-hmm.
2: Bet. The initials are SB. It can be a person, a place, a common phrase, a thing.
4: SB. Okay.
2: Does everyone understand?
4: Yes. Yes.
8: Understand.
2: Here we go. I will read you clues, each clue. Remember, all of the clues work together. Don't forget the previous clues when you hear a new clue. I know that's been a problem.
4: Yeah.
2: Here we go. SB. Clue number one.

0: B.
1: Oh, she done so many things. It took until like the sixth one to be like, oh, I bet these are roles that she played. Yep.
0: Were you like special agent and an interior designer and a professional thief?
1: Yeah. She is just
0: multifaceted. Who is this jack of all trades?
2: From 2032. She's from the future.
0: Yeah. San Angeles, what's that?
2: Yeah.
0: All right, SB. Clue number one. Connected to George Cayley in the 1800s. I know, you're probably all going to get it from that one. Dr. Grant struggled with this in 1993's Jurassic Park. Often has an audio and digital reminder. SB. Often connected with ejection. The first word is often switched to safety with the same meaning.
3: Tommy?
0: Tommy.
3: Seatbelt?
0: Correct!
1: Oh my gosh.
0: Look at the new guy. It's that milk you brought for work.
1: Wow.
0: He brought milk to work.
4: That's amazing. Oh,
1: that's so wholesome.
4: Yeah, it does a body good.
3: I'll have strong bones, and then we'll see who's laughing.
5: Oh, strong bones, yeah.
0: Oh, strong bones, SB. Yeah. You didn't even know.
3: I'm on a roll.
0: All right, so SB. Tommy won. Maitland won.
1: Oh, man.
0: Extra booth dominating the big dumb round table.
4: I know, yeah.
1: Come on, guys.
2: I'm terrible at this game.
1: Pull it together.
0: I do look up a lot, and I don't mean this to be mean, because this game, I think this game, it either hits for you or it's just noise and
2: it's
0: frustration.
2: It's a lot of noise for me.
0: And frustration.
2: Yeah.
0: And I look up and I see Kelly going, God.
1: Yeah. I have so much trouble remembering all the clues are linked.
0: SB is a Republican who attended Yale.
1: Okay.
0: Has spent time in prison. Once worked with a clown.
1: Kelly, take it away.
2: Sarah Palin.
0: Sarah Palin. No, good try, though. His archenemy is a fourth grader.
1: What?
0: I really thought that would do it. Has eight fingers. Tommy just looked at his hands and looks like he's counting. I'm not, like, right?
2: Yeah, I was.
0: Did that happen? Okay. Yeah. Just making sure. The animated ancillary character's real name is Robert Underdunk Terwilliger Jr.
4: Oh, Hot Wings.
0: Hot Wings.
4: Sideshow Bob.
0: Sideshow Bob! You don't watch The Simpsons. You didn't have a chance with that one. All right. This one's gettable. Kelly?
2: All right. I'm going to do it.
0: This isn't something like that one where you're going to be like, whatever, never watched it. SB has been used to describe extinct languages. Not going to lie. That one wouldn't have helped me one iota, and I know the answer. In science, refers to a publication that receives little attention until long after release. Okay, when I said I thought everybody would do really well at this one, I hadn't read the clues, I just knew the answer. These clues suck so far. Number three, connected to a birthday. Number four.
2: I'm getting closer for sure.
0: Are you?
2: No, not at all. I was like, Sonic Boom? I don't know. And then you said the thing about birthdays, and I was like, Sagittarius, baby?

0: over here doing?
1: We should do in the next round, everybody has to take one guess after each clue.
2: Oh, yeah.
3: Okay.
1: Okay.
3: All right.
0: Okay.
1: Number four, involved a curse. If I were you, I would disregard the previous ones and start with that one.
3: Done. Okay.
2: Fine.
1: Number five, famously connected to true love's first kiss.
4: Oh, oh. Tommy. Sleeping Beauty.
1: Yes.
0: Mm.
1: Oh, look at that.
2: Damn.
1: Wow. Count your fingers, drink your milk, win the game. That's your trifecta. All right. Everybody has to.
5: We all have to yell out something.
1: You all have to give one possible answer that is in your head.
5: Okay.
3: No problem.
1: You don't have to, but if you have one, you have to say it. And it won't count against you.
3: Okay.
1: Okay?
3: Yeah. All right.
1: Because I really enjoyed Sagittarius babies, and I need more of that in my life.
5: I have two that have been stuck in my head since the beginning.
3: Yeah.
1: SB, a 1985 horror film based on a Stephen King novella.
4: Tommy.
1: I'm
4: gonna say Sleeping Beauties again.
1: Okay. It's not correct.
5: Interesting take.
1: Yep.
5: Yeah. Sticky Buns.
1: Sticky Buns. No.
3: Sandy Babies.
1: No.
0: Silent Barb.
1: No.
0: Hairy Balls.
1: What is it?
0: Scary Balls.
1: Scary Balls. They said Harry. I'm like, you missed the letter.
5: From the mind of Stephen King.
1: Scary Balls.
5: Scary Balls.
1: You think it's testicles or just like a basketball that seems angry?
5: It's a basketball.
3: It might be all of them.
1: In 1929 was the name of a vehicle that attempted a land speed record.
0: Oh, the Steve Buscemi. Wrong.
5: Yeah, he was named after a car.
0: That's what I thought.
5: Not many know that.
1: In medicine, the first word is sometimes switched to magic.
0: Syphilis, bitch.
5: I love that.
3: Is known as sometimes magic, bitch.
0: Yes.
1: In order to not be hurtful.
3: Yeah.
1: Is the nickname of a specific beer.
5: Sudsy Bubbles.
0: Yes.
3: Oh, Hot Wings.
1: Hot Wings.
3: Stutz Bearcat.
1: No.
3: Nope. That was a car.
1: Okay.
3: Stinking. I was going back to an earlier one.
1: Oh, okay.
0: Stinking Beauty.
1: Stinking Beauty.
0: Yeah.
5: The beer.
1: Is connected to Rock and Roll Hall of Famer Bob Seger.
5: Steve. Silver Bullet.
1: Correct.
0: Oh, yeah. Oh my God, do y'all remember when we were doing those commercials for Coors? And y'all were like, all right, we each hold up a fake Coors that Steve had printed out on paper.
1: Yeah.
0: And I held up mine and I said, Coors Light, my second favorite, Silver Bullet. We laughed so hard and then we were like, we can't send that to the client.
5: And we did.
1: Because you weren't,
0: we weren't
1: thinking of the band.
0: No.
3: Nope.
5: Oh, and then, How did that go? One of the most annoying ones because we did that. It was this really funny video.
1: We felt like we went above and beyond what we were asked for.
5: Didn't need to do. And then they sent it back and they were like, yeah, could you redo this? The picture that you printed out is our old label. So if you could do it again with the new label. And then they just got, Coors Light, it's really good.
1: Yeah.
0: And like, then they also.
3: It's not for a Super Bowl commercial. It's,
1: right.
3: I mean, like, they'll laugh.
0: I think I was wearing a Yingling shirt, too, in the video. Yeah. It sounded terrible.
1: We all had to take off any beer swag.
3: Yeah.
1: All right, SB. Last one. Guesses that are silly allowed. Oh, wow. The Dodge Steve Busch Hemi four-wheel drive would be very popular.
5: Oh, Busch Hemi.
0: Wow. Yeah.
3: Busch Hemi.
1: Dang, nice job, 518. SB dates back to the 19th century.
0: Starburst.
1: No, but noted. Often seen being used by Lois Lane, Carrie Bradshaw, and Jessica Fletcher.
0: A shoulder bag.
1: No. But probably. Is centrally located.
0: South South Bend, Indiana.
1: No.
0: Yep. See, Gary, I'm telling you.
1: Jessica Fletcher, Gary Bradshaw, always using South Bend. From the 19th century.
0: Yes.
1: I'm totally the same way though. In a way, Mos Eisley is famous for one.
3: Who?
1: I can't answer that.
3: I mean, I know what that is. I actually do know what that is.
1: What but is
3: I
1: don't. It?
3: That is the planet where the cantina is in Star Wars, where they go and get, they hire Han Solo. And he's talking to Greedo and he shoots
1: Greedo. Is that
3: the
1: planet?
3: That's Mos Eisley.
1: Oh.
0: Star Battle.
1: Yeah. Star Battle.
0: Is that right?
3: No. Oh.
1: I didn't know that was a serious drama. I don't mean that bad, but that's why I just pointed with my head down and went, Star Battle. Number five, usually appears directly under C, V, B, N, and M.
0: Kelly!
1: I had a front row seat for that. That was amazing.
0: You got me looking down at my keyboard.
1: Did.
0: I know the answer, guys. It's Space Mars!
1: Carrot cheese!
3: Oh, good job.
1: That was awesome. I happened to catch Kelly glance down at her keyboard, and then your lips moved a little.
0: I know, because
1: as
0: I was
1: you
0: like,
1: read the letters.
0: Oh. CBB.
1: And then you went, your face actually went, oh. That's amazing. I really enjoyed that a lot. That'd be a good video.
3: Yeah.
1: Well done, everybody. Tommy, obviously a prodigy at this game.
5: Yeah.
1: Immediately well has shot into it second or third place in the rankings. Though Kelly is now amongst others receiving votes.
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1: I saw a meme going around. Cool. Meme culture, you know.
2: Yeah.
1: And it just said this: if your friends found out you had been arrested, but they didn't know what for, what would they assume it was for?
3: Oh, that's a good one.
1: So I pose that question to you, friends. Mm. You've heard I've been arrested. What have I been arrested for?
3: Indecent exposure. We are out in public.
2: Almost certainly.
3: But I mean, you do have the history of it.
1: I do not.
3: Basketball game?
2: Yeah, I mean, more than the rest of us.
1: First of all, again, that was like ninth grade.
2: Well,
1: and you, also I fell and I was badly injured.
3: Do you have a history of your wiener being out in public?
1: Shot the free throws. I did one time, had it sticking out the bottom of my pants, and no one would know if I didn't tell you.
3: That's a history.
4: See, I'm going to go with the same thing, but different scenario where, excuse me.
3: Oh, bummer.
1: They didn't even lay out a scenario. They just said my stuff was out.
4: Oh, I just assumed around children.
1: No.
4: I was thinking that you were probably, you know, like at a bar or something, and you had to pee, and the line was too long, and your large urethra was dripping, and you were like, I'm just going to go outside and pee. And you got indecent exposure because you happened to pee like right next to where a cop was. And you're like, hey, bud, I'm Free Beer from the Free Beer and Highlight Show. You can't arrest me for this.
1: Mm-hmm. Everything seemed possible until you said that I just started doing the, hey, you can't tell me what to do.
4: Yeah.
3: I don't think he'd do that because Free Beer is such a rule follower.
1: Yeah.
3: There's no way he would urinate in public.
1: But you think I'd whip it out?
3: Yeah. Well, I think that...
1: That's a pretty big rule not to follow. It's a pretty big one, Steve.
3: Well, I think maybe it would be an accident because you're oblivious and you wouldn't notice it.
1: Well, I do agree that I'm generally oblivious.
3: You'd be busy looking at your phone or something. You wouldn't realize that you walked out of the bathroom with your wiener hanging out.
2: because there was an iPad nearby.
3: Because there was a push notification about like Wilt Chamberlain or something.
1: I want you to know how disappointed I am that you're pretty accurate with what you're saying.
4: I mean, that hasn't happened,
1: but I can't rule it out.
4: I also feel like your wife, being the prankster that she is, would probably put you in one of those pair of dissolving shorts and then get you in a public pool thinking this would be funny. And then it would be, except you got arrested because it's not funny to like everybody else around.
1: That does seem pretty plausible.
4: Now I feel like that maybe happens.
2: That all sounds about right. Mm-hmm. Yeah.
1: Yeah. All right. Could be worse.
3: All right. Segment over.
1: Yes.
2: That was a fun talk.
1: Good talk, everyone. Give the phone number, monkey.
2: Yeah. That's about right.
3: Mm-hmm. Anyone else? Anyone else want to?
1: I mean, we could do it for everybody.
2: Yeah. Yeah. Steve would be for not building things up to code.
4: Oh, yeah.
3: Do you get arrested for that?
2: I guess if you do it enough times.
3: Yeah. Maybe. I think I'm following code so far.
2: Yeah. Mostly. Well, you seem to be trying, but...
3: Yeah, I'm really trying.
4: I think you'll get arrested for being in your Comanche when the brakes go out and you accidentally hit somebody else. Not bad. It's not going to be bad. Like, nobody's going to be hurt, but you'll probably get arrested for that.
3: Yeah.
4: Because you should know better in general.
2: No one gets hurt in.
3: Definitely be a talk about how I neglected the most... important safety feature.
4: Mm-hmm.
3: Yeah.
1: Probably. Yeah.
3: Okay. I'm on board with that.
1: Kelly, obviously, possession of a controlled substance.
4: I've already been arrested for that. Can we even do something more fun? Like, what about, why can't I be naked in public?
2: Oh, I know what you'd get arrested for.
4: What?
2: You'd get arrested by the fashion police.
4: Oh, this girl dresses like a child. I am wearing a kid's t-shirt again. I just want you guys to know that. Boys large fit me the best.
1: It works.
4: I know. My chest never started growing. So boys large. Mm-hmm. Perfect.
2: What's the A for? It's not abstinence.
4: Nope. It's Atlanta. For the Atlanta Braves.
1: That's the old Braves logo.
4: Oh, yeah. With the baby blue.
1: It's my
4: favorite.
1: It's not abstinence.
4: No.
1: First of all, do people wear a shirt that says A is for A? Probably.
3: Oh, definitely.
2: Well, I mean,
3: definitely.
2: Oh, it is a scarlet A. It's for adultery.
4: Yeah.
2: Oh, my gosh. Hester Prynne next to me.
4: No, it's for accelerated reader. I've got so many AR points. Yeah. I'd probably get arrested for being drunk in public.
1: What would Howie's get arrested for?
3: Murder.
4: Oh, yeah.
1: Oh, God.
2: Oh, come on.
1: That was so easy.
3: Yeah.
2: Yeah. I was going to say speeding.
4: Oh, that's
1: high speed chase.
2: Yeah.
1: What about Maitland?
4: Man, if anybody arrested Maitland, I feel like I'd want to hurt that person.
2: I think Maitland would be like drunken jaywalking.
1: I bet it would.
3: Yeah.
4: It'd be something stupid.
1: I think it'd be something surprising, like fencing stolen electronics or something.
4: Fighting at a Nickelback concert.
3: Yeah. Right. Yeah, stalking Chad Kroger. Yeah. Kroger, whatever his name is.
1: Oh, yeah, it is Kroger. Isn't it? It looks Kruger. Like Kroger, but he says Kroger.
2: Mm-hmm.
3: Yeah.
2: Yeah, clearly.
1: Oh, there. Meme done.
0: Remember when classic rock meant old? Or that the music was what your parents listened to? In a world of uncertainty and constant change, one thing remains. Classic rock is the music for all generations. From the 60s. Come on, baby, light my fire. The 70s. The 80s. 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
1: If you use any of the following phrases on a regular basis,
2: You
1: are more resilient than most of the people around you.
3: Yes. Let's go.
2: Okay.
1: You think you might get some?
2: Are these all going to be things that have been written on artwork in our hallways at some point?
4: Mm-hmm. Mm-hmm. Oh, opportunity golf course.
1: What was that one? Jesus saves, Gretzky scores on the rebound?
4: Yeah.
1: Is that what it said?
2: Yes.
4: Then there was the one
2: Focus Eagle.
4: There was teamwork skydiving.
2: Yeah.
4: All the people were holding hands while skydiving.
2: That's right. Wasn't there like persistence pig or something?
3: Ooh.
2: Forget.
1: What was the pig doing?
2: I'm not sure.
1: Just trying to climb a ladder?
2: Yeah, I'm not entirely sure what was happening. But
1: All right. So this is from a psychologist at Harvard who did a study that found resilient people. These are phrases that tend to come up in their life organically and naturally.
2: Harvard. Okay. Sometimes you just got to park the car.
1: Number one, I can get through this. Emotional resilience is often associated with grit and mental toughness. There's an understanding that we have to be strong and overcome adversity without letting it break us. Now, you might not say, yeah, I can get through this. But you may have thought to yourself, well, this sucks, but it'll pass. That's another version of that.
2: Yeah, I mean, I've thought that of. Bunch of times, I suppose.
3: See, I immediately go to, I'd just rather throw myself off a bridge. So I'm out for this one.
1: Not particularly resilient.
3: Okay, well, not this one.
4: Everything's the worst.
3: Yeah. I feel broken. I don't want to live.
2: Everything's fine.
1: All right, how about number two? I'm not going to let myself be a victim.
2: No, I like to be the victim for a little while sometimes.
1: Yeah. Victims get lots of attention.
2: Yeah, I like it when people feel bad for
1: me. They
2: didn't
1: interview that woman on TV because the snake gave her a lottery ticket and a Slurpee.
2: Right.
1: They interviewed her because she was a victim of a snake/hawk attack.
2: Yeah, if she was a tougher person, she wouldn't even have been told the news.
1: Right? She'd have just been like, yeah, well, side note, a snake attacked me, and then a snock came and helped me.
2: It was a snock attack.
1: You may not say I'm not going to let myself be the victim, but you may say something like, you know what, this will not define me or ruin my future.
4: No one talks like that.
1: Maitland, does anyone talk like that?
5: All the time.
1: See, Steve?
2: Mm-hmm.
1: Don't be a
4: doobie.
1: Is that how it goes?
2: Yeah.
1: Mm-hmm. Life is hard. Wait, people who say life is hard are more resilient?
6: Life is hard.
2: I say life is a highway.
1: Resilience is associated
2: with
1: the basic acceptance that life isn't always fair and that we all experience emotional hardships. They say people that say things like, well, I'm not always happy with how things play out, but it's part of the journey. This makes it seem like no one is resilient because I thought everyone said that.
2: I think. Most people would at some point go, well, not the way I wanted to go, but gotta go.
3: I feel like these are all a little too passive for when you're really going through stuff. Like nobody's just like, that's all part of the journey. People are more like, this journey sucks and I'd like to get off it.
1: This journey is stupid.
3: Whatever trail this is that I'm going down, I picked the wrong road. Can somebody give me another one, please?
2: Walk back to the other fork.
1: Maybe this one. Number four. This too shall pass.
2: I've definitely thought that one.
1: I have too.
2: I mean,
1: better today than yesterday, better tomorrow than today.
2: I mean, these are all kind of the same.
1: Each day is an opportunity to feel a little bit better.
4: Opportunity golf course. There we go.
1: Yeah. See? Mm-hmm. These were up there. Mm-hmm. Number five. Man, this one's so annoying. I mean, it's right, but it's really annoying when somebody says it. Go ahead.
4: It is what it is.
2: Blondes have more fun.
1: That's on here. Steve, I'm not going to, it's not the next one, but it is what it is. It's on there.
4: I don't mind it is what it is.
1: I don't like it when other people say it.
2: Yeah, I don't love it, but.
1: I don't like it if somebody else says something about something that's my problem. You know what I mean? Like if you say it about your own problem, it's like, well, okay, that's a good attitude. But if I'm like, my lawnmower caught on fire and then a snake and a hawk attacked me and somebody goes, well, it is what it is. And they turn around and ask for a Diet Coke or whatever they're doing. Mm-hmm. I'd be like, well, suck it. I wanted you to have some empathy for me. But it is what it is. The next one is, what can I learn from this? Ugh. Why do you have to try to teach me things?
2: Yeah.
4: It's not all a lesson.
3: Sometimes you don't want to learn. No. I don't want to be your lesson. I don't want to be learned from.
1: Sometimes being people say, you know, fat, dumb, and happy. That's a good way to go.
3: Yes.
1: Number six. I need some time. This is a strong, resilient, smart person that says, I need some time. Feeling a strong emotion, so I'm going to take a moment, soak it in, and be with my thoughts before I respond.
2: Figure it out.
4: I think I've gotten better at that.
1: Me too.
2: Yeah, I do that.
4: Instead of the initial, you know, whatever the reaction is, this person's trying to screw me over or whatever.
1: Yeah.
4: Try to take a step back and be like, oh, let's look at this from a different angle.
3: My therapist says it as, you need to sit with that a little longer. I think you should sit with that a little longer.
1: You mean stew?
3: And I'm like, shouldn't immediately react to this?
1: Is that her way of saying, you need to settle down?
3: Mm-hmm. Yes.
1: So you can say that to ladies?
3: You could say it to anybody who's upset.
2: Yeah, they like it.
3: Sir?
2: Good reminder.
3: Ma'am? You need to sit with this a little bit longer.
2: Do you think you're being just a little hysterical? Maybe walk it back and think about what you're doing.
3: I think if you say it to a lady, you should just leave it at, you should just sit.
1: That sounds terrible to me. Kelly, you're killing.
3: Yeah.
1: That one's mainly.
3: I know, it's hard to tell us apart.
2: Yeah.
3: Having more than one woman in the workplace.
2: Okay.
1: Yeah.
2: So Kelly says, keep it simple when telling a woman what to do.
3: Yeah. Just tell them to sit. Sit.
1: Yeah, you can't give
2: it too complicated.
1: As Kelly said, you can't give a lady two directions at once. She'll forget the second one.
3: Yeah, mm-hmm. That's what I said.
1: You don't tell a dog to sit down and go get a stick.
3: No.
2: No.
1: Because he'd be like, which one?
2: It's too much.
1: You said that, not me. Yeah. I disagree.
3: Ladies are simple-minded.
2: Yeah.
1: Maitland, I disagree with that. I think you can understand two directions at once.
5: What would you say? I only heard the first part.
1: Number seven, I still have a lot to be grateful for. That's something a resilient person says.
2: Yeah.
1: Even that lady that got attacked by the snock team, she was still grateful that she was alive and that she was okay.
4: Mm-hmm.
1: That the hawk saved her life.
4: Yeah.
1: In the most traumatic and ill-formed fashion possible. And that it also tried to kill her. Number nine, I'm letting this go. Forgiving this doesn't mean it was okay. It just means that you're not letting it weigh you down anymore. That one I like. I like the don't let this beat you twice thing. Mm-hmm. Not always great at
2: it. That one's the toughest one, though, I think.
1: It is. But it turns out, I think a lot of people are more resilient than we thought.
4: Yeah.
3: You know, I feel the opposite about myself after hearing that entire list. I thought, I'm resilient.
4: You've
3: and then
4: backwards.
3: I realize now I'm just a dramatic little bitch.
1: Maybe you should sit with it some.
3: I think I'm going to. I'm just going to sit, actually.
2: Yeah.
4: Calm down.
1: I don't know. I think you've probably had three or four of those, didn't you?
3: Yeah.
1: That you checked the box?
3: Yeah, occasionally.
1: Yeah.
3: Sometimes they apply.
1: I tell you what.
3: Feeling resilient, I guess.
1: I have said all of those nine to other people when it applies to their situations. It's easy.
2: Yeah.
3: It is what it is.
2: It is what it is, yeah.
1: You know, I think it's time for you to let go.
2: Let go, yeah.
4: Let go, God.
0: Yeah. I am Caroli in weekday afternoons just after 4 o'clock. 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

There's an Ozzy Osbourne movie coming. The final performance with Black Sabbath in July of 2025. That's going to be in theaters everywhere October 21st.

0: 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A lot of music, not a lot of talk. 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

the greatest feeling in the world next to falling in love and probably winning money with the Highway to 25K on Monday. 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

0: Collective Soul Shine, a song once covered by Dolly Parton. She did an awesome job. Yesterday, 925, September 25th, 925, Dolly Parton Day. And so if you forgot to honor Dolly in some way, there are more opportunities, right? We can donate to the Imagination Library, which is so good and everywhere. And it really gets books to a lot of kids that would not otherwise have them. Dolly's Imagination Library countrywide, and she was amazing. So we'll continue to honor her memory with that donation. Black Crowes are up next. Hard to Handle, a song Dolly probably could have covered.
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The magnetic plate would come off the front and you walked around with that in your back pocket at a concert. 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

That's Journey on tour now. Tickets are not cheap, and I accidentally spent $1,100 this week. Let me tell you what happened. What happened was I got into the Oprah presale for Sphere in Las Vegas. It's happening April of 2027. I thought, well, I'll just see what's going on.

0: on. I'll try. And so I enter the code. 610,000 people are in the waiting room with me in the queue. I thought, there's no way. And so I'll just leave it up, leave the tab open, and it ticked down. 45 minutes later, I'm finally in there. And there were tickets left. And I thought, well, now I have to try, right? I have to get them because I'm in here and I waited all that time. And somebody else will get them if I don't. There's all that pressure when you get in there. So I got them. And $1,100 later, I guess I'm going to Las Vegas next year to see Oprah. But I can't wait, right? This whole inspiring thing that you can have poets and songwriters and everything. Oprah at Sphere in Las Vegas. So come with me. Go spend some money this weekend. It'll be worth it, I'm sure. And you can reimburse yourself on Monday, highway to 25K.
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0: 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Welcome to the Highway to 25K. 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
1: Yeah, yeah.

0: Foo Fighters. They're getting the Vanguard Award tomorrow night at the MTV VMAs. Watch that with your Gen Alpha people. We should probably review some terms that Gen Alpha has picked up as slang terms, like a LARPer, L-A-R-P-E-R, someone pretending to be someone they're not, like a poser or a tryhard. That's a LARPer. Cap means lie. No cap means something that's not a lie or exaggeration. So hopefully a no cap kind of weekend. And let's see. Oh, 6-7. We know that has no meaning. It's just weird. And that's the point of that one. So we don't need to look that up. And Riz, charisma or allure. And Guns N' Roses and their Riz up next. Thank you, Gen Alpha, for changing our vocabulary. Have a good weekend.
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And I think Brett Michaels of Poison would agree with us. He loves the Steelers.

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0: you two. Apparently, they have a new album coming out probably November. We'll wait patiently on that. Of course, Halloween before that. And here are some health and safety tips for dogs. Keep the dogs away from choking hazards, ribbons, buttons, beads. Okay, they're going to get into stuff anyway, aren't they? My schnauzers are notorious for ripping up stuff. And also, of course, don't give them chocolate. Don't leave them unattended outside during trick-or-treating, because the next thing you know, they think every costume is out there as part of their pack. They're taking off. Anyway, keep the dogs safe at Halloween and have some Reese's. And boy, Halloween's expensive and pet care. So win $25,000 on Monday. The highway to 25K.
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So today, Farm Aid is happening. John Mellencamp, Dave Matthews Band, Willie Nelson, and Lucas Nelson. It's in Virginia Beach, and it will be live on the Farm Aid stream and also on CNN. Mm-hmm.

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Metallica, and you can win a trip to see them at Kansas City, Arrowhead Stadium in May 2027. Ask a question. What do you want to ask them? Suggestions so far range from, you know, how do you handle technology and all the changes over the years to what was your greatest memory on the road? And keep those questions coming inside our app to win the trip.

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All these feel-good songs. Singing along with Ann Wilson. Even the high notes. We're going to get awkward in the car and it's going to be fine. Heart.

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0: Nirvana will receive the Video Vanguard Award tomorrow night at the MTV VMAs. A channel that no longer plays videos has an award show for videos. But Nirvana will get the Vanguard Award. And Madonna, at age 68, is going to open the show. And that's something she hasn't done since 2003. Remember that moment with Britney Spears and the kiss and everything? Maybe Britney shows up. Maybe Dave Grohl will perform with Madonna. We don't know. But it's going to be wild tomorrow night, the MTV VMAs.
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17: 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In Washington, Anthony will fight to lower costs, cut regulations, improve cell and internet service, stand up for veterans and farmers, and protect your constitutional rights. 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Gendebien is endorsed by Kathy Hochul and Chuck Schumer, and they're propping up his campaign. Constantino can't be bought and can't be bossed. 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

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I'm Caroli, and this is 40 minutes of nonstop classic rock.

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You've heard we're giving that away, right? 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

0: 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So, do you believe that it's true? They are saying, and they being Governor Kathy Hochul, is saying there are three final phases to the demolition of Central Warehouse in Albany. 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

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Hey, it's Caroli. What would you do with $25,000? I would shut my mouth and don't tell anybody that I've got it. But what would you do? Coming up in two songs, I'll tell you how to win it.

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past the hour from 8 to 5. 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

Q105, 7 and 1035, the Capital Region's classic rock station. Caroli with you on the first Saturday of fall. Lots of things happen in fall, but will we be turning the clocks back? We'll get into that in three songs.

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0: Q105, 7 and 103.5, the Capital Region's classic rock station. I've debated the people that say, I love fall. It's my favorite season. I challenge that. I think what you like is like a Halloween season. I think you like the changing of the leaves, the crisp air, the Halloween activities. I think that's what you like. Because remember, fall is also November when there's nothing on the trees and it's raining and cold. That's also fall. So if you're in, are you all the way in? Also, turning the clocks back. So are we going to do that this year? You know, they have that act that's been passed through the House. Now it's in the hands of the Senate to make daylight saving time permanent. But we're running out of time to make that happen. I can get you a lot more details at Q1057.com.
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Well, there is a certain big name, big box store that could be making its return. It looked like it was going away. Maybe coming back. 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

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I don't know about you, but I have a lot of good memories about Toys R Us. And the furthest back I go would be the jingle, right? I don't want to grow up. I'm a Toys R Us kid. Got lots of toys at Toys R Us that I can play with. You know, you remember it, right? But also, you know, when my son was little, that was the go-to toy store for Christmas and all of

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Got another 40 minutes of nonstop classic rock on the way, but now got a request. 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

0: 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A highway with no tolls, no traffic, no roadblocks, and no construction. 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

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So how would you like to see Metallica at Arrowhead Stadium in Kansas City? Well, of course you would, right? I mean, kind of rhetorical. But what would you ask them if you had the chance? We'll get into that in two songs.

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Monday, name that tune, of course, Dumber Than the Show trivia. And some things that happened this weekend will be storylines. 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

0: Q105 7 and 103.5, the Capital Region's classic rock station. Hey, it's Caroli. So I'm a Yankees fan. And with that in mind, what I like most about the Mets was in 1986, they defeated the Red Sox in the World Series. But a lot of great players from that 86 Mets team. One in particular, Mookie Betts. 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How about that? 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

0: Anthony Constantino is an outsider, a businessman who started with nothing and built an upstate company that created more than 1,000 jobs. He's funding his own campaign, so he won't take money from lobbyists, special interests, or political bosses. The fake news media has tried to destroy him with phony polls, smears, and personal attacks. In Washington, Anthony will fight to lower costs, cut regulations, improve cell and internet service, stand up for veterans and farmers, and protect your constitutional rights. On your Second Amendment rights, Constantino has earned the National Rifle Association's endorsement and its highest rating. The National Rifle Association calls his opponent, Blake Gendebien, a true enemy of gun owners' rights. Gendebien is endorsed by Kathy Hochul and Chuck Schumer, and they're propping up his campaign. Constantino can't be bought and can't be bossed. Anthony Constantino, nobody's man but yours.
1: I'm Anthony Constantino, and I approve this message.
0: Paid for by Constantino for Congress.
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2: It's Saturday. We're feeling good, and all signs point to a lot of classic rock coming your way. Welcome on in. It's UCR Weekend.

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There are not a lot of great Scottish bands in rock and roll, but here's the exception. It's Nazareth.

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10: 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Kicking it off with the Red Rocker on 80s to the max.